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7: That's right, Oklahoma City, it is game time here on the Sports Animal. Sam Humphries with you, live and local until 9 p.m. on Oklahoma's leader in sports, and we have a lot to dive into today. New rules in college football, college athletics as a whole. We'll get into that here in this first segment. Then, in the second segment, we are going to talk to Bill Haston of the Tulsa World, who does a great job covering OSU football, Tulsa football, and high school football in the state. And Jinx has a big game coming up down at the Cotton Bowl against South Lake Carroll. And Bill was at practice tonight up in Jinx. So we'll get a little taste of high school football and also talk some college football with Bill Haston. And then in the second hour, we are going to talk to Taylor Williams, who T-Dub is my co-host on the 73rd Hole podcast. And out of anybody that I know, Taylor Williams clamored for the tour championship to be match play more than anybody else that I know. And it became a reality today after the Brian Rolapp press conference before the tour championship this week down in Atlanta. So we're going to talk to Taylor Williams about his thoughts on the new PGA Tour format. Not just the match play portion of it, but we'll also talk about the championship series and contender series and how we think that's all going to work out. And as I always say, if you're not already following the 73rd Hole podcast and you're a golf fan, you definitely need to. We do previews and recaps every single week. And even during the quote-unquote off season, we're still going to bring you great interviews and all sorts of stuff on the 73rd Hole. We'll still have the 73rd Hole radio show tomorrow night. But big time breaking news. Earlier on today, I had to get my man T-Dub on the show. That'll come at 8 o'clock later on in the evening. So I alluded to it, and Al and I just did a full hour talking about it. But after the Big Ten came out and said that they are not going to allow these guys that sign with NFL teams to come back to their conference and play, and saying that the schools that violate the Big Ten's NFL rule will result in a coach suspension of 50% of contests and an institutional fine, this evening, about an hour ago, the SEC conference released this statement. They came out and said, following meetings with the presidents, chancellors, and athletic directors of the Southeastern Conference, the SEC will enforce the following policy. An SEC institution is not permitted to have an athlete on its roster who has, one, previously declared for the NFL, NBA, or WNBA draft and did not appropriately withdraw, two, signed a contract with an NFL or any other professional football league, NBA / G League or WNBA team, or three, been listed on an NFL or any other professional football league roster, NBA, G League, or WNBA roster. The commissioner is authorized to enforce this expectation with penalties against member institutions. So, according to the SEC, guys like Daquan Wright, guys like Duke Brennan, the new OU basketball center, guys like BJ Edwards, the new OU point guard, will be ineligible according to what I'm reading here with the SEC. I talked a lot about this yesterday. I see both sides of it. But I do think that some of the discourse is going too far. And I'll explain why in a second. I also, looking at this from a player's perspective, I'll say this, that comparing this situation to the Sorsby situation down at Texas Tech, I don't think it's comparable. Sorsby, Brendan Sorsby, broke an NCAA rule, the cardinal NCAA rule. Daquan Wright didn't break any rules. He's just looking for a fifth year like everybody after him is going to have. And the fact that they created this rule in the middle of the season, I think that those 2022 players should be grandfathered in. And they should be eligible. Now, I know that's not going to be a popular thing to say, but I don't think that it would be right of the SEC to sue LSU to enforce this rule, because the NCAA is the one that came up with the rule, right? It's not the players coming up with this rule. It's the governing bodies coming up with this rule. And to not allow him to play a fifth year, I think probably won't hold up in court. So we're going to find out who has more power, the SEC conference, the conferences as a whole, I mean, like the Big Ten, SEC, or is it the court system? Because now that the SEC and the Big Ten have released these statements saying how they feel and that these players will not be eligible, the players are obviously going to sue. And I don't think, like I said, that the SEC will sue LSU to enforce this rule. They might. But it's not even close to the same thing as having a player on your roster that broke the cardinal rule of betting on your own team, even though it wasn't when he was at that school. So I don't see the SEC doing the same thing as the Big 12 did with Texas Tech. Also, the players are... These players like Daquan Wright are going to say that I signed with the school before you guys put this rule into effect. And so here's my thing on it, is if Daquan Wright, who was a fringe player, might get drafted, might not, knew that he had a fifth year last year, which is now the rule, if he knew that he had a fifth year, he would have stayed at Ole Miss or entered the transfer portal and transferred to LSU. But that didn't exist then. I mean, he didn't know that he was going to have a fifth year. So how is he supposed to know? So you're punishing him for signing with an NFL team and going through training camp and then coming back. That is punishing this guy who did nothing wrong, millions of dollars or $1 million or how much LSU was paying him. I mean, that is a lot of money. I feel bad for the player in this aspect. Now, you could say, play better. You'll get an NFL deal. But again, everybody after him is going to have 5 years. It's not like the SEC and Big Ten are saving college football by putting their foot down on this. I mean, guys like Daquan Wright are going to have that fifth year after this. It's just the fact that he signed with an NFL franchise because he didn't know that he had a fifth year. And so, I don't know. Regarding the Oklahoma basketball situation, the way that I read this, it says the first one, when I said one, previously declared for the NFL, NBA, or WNBA draft and did not appropriately withdraw. Two, signed a contract with an NFL or NBA or WNBA team. Or three, been listed on an NFL or NBA or WNBA roster. So let me say this. BJ Edwards, the point guard coming from SMU to Oklahoma, did sign a contract with the Kings. Duke Brennan never signed a contract with the Nets, even though he did play on the Summer League Nets roster. So does that mean that, and did he declare for the NBA draft? I don't know. I'd have to look into this, but it seems like a lot of gray area, and it seems like they're punishing players for something that they didn't even know. So I don't know how this is going to end up, but I do think it's a bad look from all involved, considering the players didn't come up with this rule. LSU didn't come up with this rule. The NCAA came up with this rule to try to simplify things down because they are so inept at their job that they could not handle the waivers and the red shirts and all of this and the eligibility questions. So they just said, you know what? 5 years to play five, so we don't have to deal with it. Well, you're going to have to figure out this situation. And in my opinion, I would assume that the Louisiana courts would have a whole lot more power than the Southeastern Conference. Maybe I'm wrong on that. Maybe I'm completely wrong on that. But I would assume if I had to bet my life on it right now, I would say that Daquan Wright would be eligible to play at some point this season. Maybe I'm wrong about that. We'll see. Let's look at the text line. This one from the 405 says, interesting, the summer league basketball and full training camp are the same. Guess that makes sense. Do you think that basketball players not playing in 2 weeks gives another twist, more headaches? That's another thing is you saw a whole lot when this ruling came down from the Colorado judge in the first place saying that all 2022 high school players that were in the high school class of 2022 are eligible for a fifth year. A lot more basketball players because it was so close to football that all of these rosters were pretty much set and you're going to have to kick guys off the bottom of the roster to add these new guys. Like we were talking about with Kiffin yesterday. I don't know how this is all going to work out. I mean, OU just lost two starters. If I'm reading this correctly. So, I mean, I don't know. There's going to be a lot of lawsuits, a lot of players suing, conferences. And then, like I said, the players are going to argue that they signed with the school before that ruling was put into effect. I don't know how they're going to do this. And then, like I said, in the first place, I don't love one aspect of the 5-for-5. It's that whether you want to say no red shirts are allowed anymore, it's 5 years to play five. If a young guy coming out of high school isn't playing his freshman year because of a coach's decision, that's a red shirt. Whether you want to call it a red shirt or not, that's a red shirt. And so, I don't know, if you get hurt like I did, I didn't get hurt. I had cancer my junior year, after my junior year. If a guy tears his ACL his junior year, you're telling him, you know, a guy that he can't come back and play if the coach redshirted him that freshman year, whether you want to call it that or not. I don't know. I think that's a bad look and not necessarily doing a service to the players, because the players that are good enough to go to the NFL and be stars are going to leave early anyways. They don't care about the fifth year. And so you're punishing the guys that want to come back like an Owen Heineke and things like that. So I don't know. It's a mess. I'll tell you that. The one thing that I would like, and Al and I talked about this, the one thing that I would side with the powers on, and hopefully it happens, is eventually we have to get to a point where the transfer portal is more strict. I mean, you have to, in my opinion, cut it down to you get one free transfer. After that, you got to sit out a year. And then if your coach leaves, you can transfer freely as well, in my opinion. That would eliminate the annual free agency in college sports. And I think the unsustainability of NIL, it's not the players getting paid. It's the players renegotiating deals, entering the portal every single year. Al and I were talking about this. Yeah. Mestemaker signed a 2-year deal with OSU, NIL deal, all of that. And he wanted to follow his coach, Coach Morris, to Oklahoma State. But look at all the great quarterbacks that are leaving after this year. Dante Moore, Arch Manning, Darian Mensah, heck, John Mateer down at OU. If Mestemaker, now if he has a great year, he's going to the NFL. But if he has a good year, he's going to get offered a whole lot of money elsewhere. And so whether you signed him to a 2-year deal at Oklahoma State or not, he can make that money up for the second year somewhere else. And so I don't love the fact that if you have a great year, you can just enter the portal and renegotiate a deal after every single year. That's the unsustainable thing. And I think the portal needs to be looked at even more than eligibility or NIL. So, again, I don't blame Kiffin. I think that guys like Lanning or Kirby Smart are coming out, you know, against it. Also, I found this funny. UCLA came out with a statement saying that we support the Big Ten's adoption of the new professional football players rule and understand the importance of having clear, consistent eligibility standards. UCLA has a linebacker, Trent Hendrick, who came from James Madison with the coach and is allowed to play this season because he was only given a tryout with the Browns and never actually placed on the NFL 90-man roster. So it does not violate the Big Ten's rule. But UCLA coming out here and showing how, you know, better than now they are. That, yeah, we are standing with the conference. Everybody is going to do what's best for themselves. You're telling me that no other schools other than LSU were recruiting Daquan Wright to come back? Give me a break. You're telling me that Kirby never thought about it, but only because, you know, Kirby and Dan Lanning did not end up getting one of those players, they can come out strongly against it. In my opinion, Lane, Kiffin, and LSU were just following the rules. If this is a rule, it is my job to try to create the best roster possible. So I don't think you blame the players. I don't think you blame LSU in this case. I think you blame the NCAA for being inept at their job. That's why they're doing the 5-for-5 in the first place. And then, I don't know. I think you also blame the conferences. Because if you... What's the big deal? What's the problem with saying that, you know, we're giving everybody after the 2022 high school class 5 years? And we make this rule in the middle of the season, or right before the season starts, in the middle of the year... Why can we not just give grandfather those 2022 class in? The court system agrees with that. And by the way, the court system might overrule these conferences anyways, but why not just grandfather those players in? It's not that many players. Like I said, it's a lot more basketball players, but as far as football goes, it's not that many. But just grandfather those players in for their fifth year and then go 5-for-5 after that. But no, we have to act so much better than now. Like we're taking a stand to save college sports. The Protect College Sports Act. Everybody's going to do what's best for themselves. And that's the way I look at it. We need to hit a break. After the break, I'm going to have Bill Haston of the Tulsa World on. And we're going to talk OSU and Tulsa, first game of the season. I'm fired up about that for my Golden Hurricane and to see Eric Morris's debut with Oklahoma State. But also, Jinx has a big-time matchup coming up here in a couple days. And Bill Haston was at the Jinx practice this evening. We'll talk a little bit of high school football as well here on Game Time with Sam Humphries, live and local until 9 p.m. on Oklahoma's leader in sports, the Sports Animal.
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0: Although we'll see. I mean, defensively, I don't know that Jinx is what it typically is yet, but they probably will be because their head coach is just such a defensive-minded guy and a renowned defensive coach. So it'll be a great game. It's a great way to open up here anyway. You know, Jinx, South Lake Carroll, and then Friday night, Bixby, Owosso for the fifth straight year. They opened against each other. Here we go.
1: That is,
0: they don't really play football up here. They just kind of do football up here.
1: That's right. For the people out there that might not realize, I mean, South Lake Carroll, been an NFL pipeline for a long time. Chase Daniel, oh, yeah. Quinn Ewers, Greg McElroy, just to name a few. But that'll be a tough game for Jinx. But that's an awesome experience getting to play in the Cotton Bowl. Now, tell me a little bit.

0: be clearly, if there's going to be a West Side rep in the Final Four, it would be Mustang. Owosso has got a third-year quarterback who's a 75% completion guy. Drew Frankenfeld is really good. They don't have the run game they had 2 years ago, but otherwise, Owosso's loaded up. Bixby, now it's just crazy.
1: Bill, is Blankenship still at Owosso or not, or
0: yes.
1: Is he gone? Okay.
0: Yes. No. Bill took the 1 year off, 24. Thought he wanted to be retired, and then just wanted back in it. So he went. He took a year off, and he's back at Owosso as the head guy. And they are really, you know, if I would say the two hottest go-to destinations for transfers. And transferring is so prevalent now. It's crazy, Sam. But up here are Owosso and Broken Arrow, for sure. And Owosso has, I don't know, I haven't counted, but probably as many as maybe five starters who started their careers at Booker T. And some of the Booker T people derisively refer to Owosso as the Booker T Rams. And Owosso's really good. B.A. has Samaj Stanford in the back of the defense. He's going to Oregon. They've got a left tackle at Broken Arrow, Devin Smith, who the recruiting, the people out there who love to chart recruiting, this guy's a sophomore, but he's the only guy in Tulsa County I can say today with all confidence he will play in the NFL, no doubt. So he will be a guy who will be on everybody's radar in recruiting over the next 18 months. Bixby's got a five-star tackle who's going to OU, Caden Penny. I mean, there's just a lot of really good guys up here. And then, of course, Broken Arrow got a quarterback who moved in from Atlanta, Georgia. And I think he's kind of the X factor for everything in 6A1. So that's what I love about high school football, Sam. They don't ease into anything, man. They go out with big games right out of the gate, and it'll be that way for the entirety of September. You got a big matchups all over the place.
1: No, that'll be awesome. Speaking of good games right out of the gate, now, again, OSU fans should hope that they go up to Tulsa and win this game in Eric Morris's debut, but I did see you write a story the other day, Bill, about the overrated label on Drew Mestemaker, and you said all eyes on guys around the country. There's all eyes on Drew Mestemaker and what this offense at Oklahoma State could do. What did you learn writing that story, and tell us about your time with Mestemaker?
0: Well, for anybody who wasn't aware of it or didn't read it, so CBS Sports did a compilation or a list of the top 150 players in college football and had Drew Mestemaker at 10 overall. But then CBS asked 10 like personnel experts, like college GMs and a couple NFL guys. Anyway, 10 of those people who are the most overrated players in college football. Those guys designated Arch Manning and Drew Mestemaker as being the most overrated. And the one guy, I think he was a Big Ten GM from the Big Ten Conference. He said, "You want me to believe that Drew Mestemaker is better than John Mateer? That's crazy now that I think about it." So we'll see. I mean, Drew Mestemaker has a very interesting body of work, but it's 1 year in the American Conference, right? Yet there's this unwavering 100% belief, it feels like, within the OSU fan base that Drew Mestemaker is going to be the savior. He's going to throw for 44,000 yards and lift OSU out of this horrific 2 years of miserable football. So I think he's really good. I know that some people find fault with his delivery being a little bit not conventional. I mean, he's so much taller than I envisioned before I met him, Sam. He is a legit 6'4", mm-hmm. and maybe a little beyond that. And so I think they've got an A-list running back with Caleb Hawkins. And he's a running back unlike really any, maybe Chris Carson, like in 2015 and 2016, but most of the Gundy backs weren't kind of built like this guy. When Caleb Hawkins walks into the room and he's wearing street clothes, I would just presume he's an interior linebacker. But no, he's a pretty shifty tailback and ran for almost 1,500 yards last year. So I what just there's so many but there's so

0: many unknowns.
1: Right.
0: I mean, you bring 19 guys from North Texas. Yep, they won 12 games. They were really good. But it's just, you know, it's just like going from the middleweight class to the heavyweight class is what it is. So you're going to be incredibly reliant on guys who played in the American Conference. I don't know what OSU's offensive line will look like. And that's been an ongoing issue in Stillwater, Sam, for about 13 years, not 12 years.
1: Mm-hmm.
0: They, at their best over those 12 years, they've been okay. And at their worst, they've been awful. And they nearly got a couple of quarterbacks killed in 2014, gave up 40 sacks. So I just don't know. I'm not saying the Tulsa game will be the ultimate barometer. You get a lot better gauge for the big picture of the season a week later when Oregon comes to Stillwater. I'm not expecting Oklahoma State to win that game, but, you know, last year was a 66-point mismatch. What will it look like this time around? Is OSU competitive? Is OSU going to the fourth quarter maybe with no more than a 7- to 10-point deficit? Who knows? Maybe OSU just – I mean, Oregon's got a bunch of new guys too, you know. I mean, so you never know. There's just not the continuity with these teams now that we had for, you know, 100 years before the portal came along. So, but it'll be fun. Tulsa is got interesting personnel, like at all three levels of the defense. But they also have, for 4 years, they've not been very good on defense as a whole. They did bring in some really interesting running backs out of the portal. They got better at receiver. They've got the same quarterback kid who beat Oklahoma State last year, but he's 22 pounds bigger, and he does look it. He is bigger and stronger. Seems to have a little more on his fastball. And the team seems to have an unwavering belief that he's really, really good, that quarterback, Baylor Hayes.
1: Mm-hmm.
0: So, but it's an OU Texas-type atmosphere in a 30,000-seat ballpark. It's probably be 60-40 on the crowd split in favor of OSU. But it's a great way to open the season. It's a grudge match for OSU. It's a rematch of TU beating them for the first time in Stillwater in 74 years. So, you know, it's a very meaningful game and a lot of fun for both sides. And we'll see what it looks like. OSU's favored by, last I saw, 14.5. So that sounds about right.
1: Mm-hmm.
0: But, yeah, it would be, I mean, it's imperative for OSU to look good. It is. I think it's very important for OSU to score style points and to keep breathing hope into their people after these two horrific years. And I think it's important. I think it's important for TU to just win. If you win by a half a point, that's great.
1: Right.
0: Figure out a way to do it. I think it's important for OSU to win decisively, to look good doing it, and to take, you know, maximum confidence into the Oregon game a week later. So I love the matchup. I love that. I wish for OSU's sake and for the sake of maybe seeing a better game. I don't know, but I kind of wish Oregon was 2 weeks away after that instead of a week, but what be that as it may, they got to play it. And I don't think we'll see a 66-point game, but it'll be interesting to see if OSU can really compete with them.
1: No doubt. Now, another story that you did earlier on in the month, Bill, was about Wyatt Young. And it seems like when we talk about OSU, we kind of start with Morris, then we get to Mestemaker, and then we talk about Hawkins. The forgotten guy is Wyatt Young. I mean, this guy was you know, first team All-American Conference last year. So what did you learn, you know, writing that story?
0: Well, I had been thinking about it a while, and I thought, you know, in this century, you know, if you draw the line at, let's say, Rashawn Woods 25 years ago,
1: mm-hmm.
0: Before that, what was OSU's nickname? Tailback U, right? Deservedly so.
1: Mm-hmm.
0: They had all these 1,500-yard, 1,800-yard Barry Sanders type. Well, there's only one Barry Sanders. But, you know, they always had a marquee big yardage tailback. Even when they couldn't beat anybody, David Thompson was running for 1,600 yards. So, but since Rashawn Woods, I just think, man, if they have a nickname now, it's wide receiver state, because they've had this great lineage of pass catchers, Woods, DeJuan Woods, Dez, Blackman, James Washington, Tylan Wallace was a great player. And Brennan Presley, obliterated the record. Undersized, still on the Rams roster, by the way. But they've had, with few exceptions, they've had an elite receiver on that roster just about every year for 25 years. So that's just the question I ask, is Wyatt Young one of those guys? And, of course, his teammates and Eric Moore seem to believe that he is. The video of him is very impressive. He is other than Mesta Maker, I mean, in terms of preseason accolades, he's the most decorated Cowboy, Wyatt Young. So we'll see. I met him at Media Day. He's really not very big, but I guess he is just one of the old-timers on precision with his routes, and that is a big deal. So if you don't have blazing track speed, you better run great routes, and I guess this guy does.
1: Let me ask you about your time just in the building, covering this Oklahoma State team. What are some of the differences or similarities that you see with Eric Morris as opposed to Gundy?
0: You know what? The more telling differences I see on the outside of the building. Like, because there are several, like, A-list donors in Tulsa. And you talk to those guys, those people, and they rave about Eric Morris and how, like, he did he was the guest of honor at a really significant donor function in the spring, maybe coming right out of the spring game. I can't remember, but it was at a place that I wouldn't even describe as a home, more like a compound, a very beautiful place. And there were like 40 A-list couples, I'm told, there, OSU people. And that Eric Morris showed up early, stayed about 4.5 hours, small talk with everybody. It was not a drive-by, wave and say a few words and get back to Stillwater at all. They said he was like, got there before any of the guests, and he was there until everybody was satisfied with pictures, small talk, all of it. And like the one guy told me, he said, as long as Eric Morris is our football coach, he will not want for money. Now, does that mean they're going to spend at an Ohio State, Texas level, at an OU level even? No. But I think they will maximize what they are able to do at Oklahoma State for as long as Eric Morris is there. So that's just, it's like I wrote today for our preview, Sam, which will be published Sunday. But I believe that Eric Morris has more pressure on him than any first-year coach in the history of that school. And you go back and look at significant transitions like Eddie Sutton to Sean Sutton, didn't go well. Like Mike Holder to Mike McGraw. Mike McGraw did win a national championship, but 6 years later, he was out of that job. Gary Ward, Tom Holliday, it wasn't quite the same. It's just, there's a long list of transitions that didn't, like legendary OSU-type guys, coaches, who, when they stepped away or were nudged away, their successor just couldn't match that same level of success. And so now you got Gundy. Say what you will about the way it ended. It ended, it's a horrible ending. But at a school that never had more than 3 consecutive bowl games ever, and Mike did it 18 times in a row, Mike had him in the top 15 of the AP poll, like in 14 seasons, I think. It's crazy. Hey, sweetie. I'm sorry. This little girl wants me to see her bicycle.
1: You're exactly right about Gundy, though. I mean, yes, we talked a lot about how it ended, but he's by far the best football coach in the history of the school. It's going to be tough to follow.
0: Oh, yeah. No, right. Especially, at least in basketball, they had Mr. Iba. Coach Iba had a couple of national titles. Granted, the game was completely different then, but in the 40s. But still, I mean, they had the Henry Iba era, and then they had that big void there before Eddie came back and had one of the all-time 16-year runs that you'll ever see. So it's just it's going to be very interesting. I will say I just have a hard time envisioning Eric Morris now that I've been around him a few times, and what I hear about him from university people and from donors and everybody else, I have a hard time seeing him fail. I think he's just the perfect guy for this moment for OSU. But what does this first year look like? Is that 7 wins? Is it 9? Or, you know, I mean, this Indiana talk I hear, man, I think Indiana was a 1 in a billion. I do. I don't think, I don't know that we'll see quite that again in our lifetime. So, but no, I think they'll absolutely, they ain't going to be 1-11 again, Sam, or 3-9, none of that nonsense. They're going to make a bowl. They'll be fun to watch offensively. And, you know, defensively, I'll be as interested as anybody else in the stadium on opening day to see what they look like.
1: No, I'm with you. And yeah. Bill, let me ask you about Trey Lamb at Tulsa. Kind of same thing last year. He wins the OSU game. And as a Tulsa fan, I love the belief and kind of fire that he put in the program again. And then after that, it was kind of a disappointment. So me as a Tulsa fan, I'll ask you this question. What should I expect, or what should I be happy with the Golden Hurricane this year?
0: Well, you should expect 6 wins. It's not a gimme schedule. You know, they go to Fayetteville at the end of the month. At the end of September. So that'll be interesting. But I mean, Arkansas is picked to finish last in the SEC. So why not go over there and beat them? But I would say, the way it ended was disappointing. They had that terrible skid coming out of after the OSU game. And then they rise up and they beat the crap out of Oregon State. And then they go to Army. They're down 11 in the fourth quarter. They find a way. They rally and win that game. And you think, okay, well, beat UAB in this last game, and you're 5-7. It's respectable. Looks a lot better than 4-8. And they played like trash. So you just don't know. There was a tremendous inconsistency with those guys last year. I know I can say absolutely, truthfully, I'm not even speculating. It's a fact. They're better on the offensive line than they were last year. No question, the guys who catch it and run with it, they've got more of those guys and better guys. They had a 1,000-yard rusher last year, and he finished his career. But I think they've got more guys who can, instead of getting you 8 yards, they might be able to score. You know, I just don't know what they're going to look like defensively. And I know they've got a really good edge rusher. I know they've got a really good linebacker. I know they've got a really, really good corner who'll probably play in the NFL. But do they have enough of those other types of guys to complement those guys and, you know, really come together? And I mean, this is the longest bowl drought they've had in 23 years, Sam.
1: Wow. I didn't even think about that. Yeah, you're right.
0: Well, since before Steve Kragthorpe. Mm-hmm. I mean, they went 12 years, I think, without a bowl. They hired Steve Kragthorpe, and then – bang, bang, bang. They start going to bowls all the time, and they had 5-10-win seasons in a span of about 10 years. So, and then here recently, they've been 132nd in defense and 128th in defense, and last year 90th. So I think they'll be okay offensively in the American Conference. If they'll be able to compete, I just got to see if they can get some stops.
1: Hey, Bill, thanks so much for coming on the show. It's always a wealth of knowledge when we get to talk to you. I really appreciate it.
0: You're welcome, Sam. I hope to see, did you say you'll be at the opener? I hope you're.
1: I'm thinking about it. I might be. I might be at the opener. I might have to come up there and talk to you.
0: Come on up.
1: All right. That's Bill Haston of the Tulsa World, and we're so thankful and blessed to have both Barry with the Tulsa World, who comes on our station, and Bill, who does a great job whenever I text him, and the Morning Animals text him, and he does a great job covering, like I said, high school football, OSU, and Tulsa. Always learn something new every time we talk to Bill Haston. After the break, we can take some calls, and then at the top of the hour, we are going to talk some golf with the new PGA Tour format coming up. Hit the text line. Hit the Lucky Star line. 405-900-9957 is that number. We'll get to it after the break here on Game Time with Sam Humphries on The Animal.
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0: And we're back here on Game Time. Sam Humphries, live and local until 9 p.m. on Oklahoma's leader in sports, the Sports Animal. And if you missed any of that Bill Haston interview, definitely hit the Game Time podcast, because that was great stuff, talking about Jinx heading down to the Cotton Bowl to play South Lake Carroll. Also breaking down the OSU-Tulsa game to start off the season and Eric Morris's career at OSU. This segment dedicated to you guys. Like I said, we're going to have my co-host from the 73rd Hole podcast on at the top of the hour, Taylor Williams, to talk about the new PGA Tour format and the new format, match play format, for the Tour Championship. Can't wait to get into some of that golf talk, but let's head to the phones and start it off with Derek. What's up, Derek?
1: Hey, Sam. It's Jarrett.
0: Jarrett, I'm sorry.
1: Neither here nor there. I was just going to circle back to what you were talking about earlier. My daughter was a 2022 graduate down in Tuttle. She played 3 years at Tulsa and then graduated from Clemson her senior year. Those guys should get that other year just out of pure, like, sympathy, because they got hosed, man. Those 2022s, the number of scholarships that were taken up by COVID seniors that year, like, she verbally committed to Oklahoma State, and they basically yanked it because they didn't have any. They only signed two incoming freshmen that year, and they had so many returning seniors.
0: There's going to be a lot of cases like that, and even more so, and not saying that, you know, the non-revenue sports, I played one, not saying they aren't important, but what I am saying is this is taking money directly out of a guy like Jaquan Wright's pockets, right? I mean, he could make $1 million to play at LSU or whatever they're going to pay him, and because of this new ruling from the SEC and the Big Ten, that's taking money out of his pocket, so even more so, just other than the sympathy factor that you're talking about. And in my opinion, if you make a rule in the middle of the year, You got to grandfather the 2022 class in, as the Colorado judge said. And I know that makes it a little messier, but that's just what you got to do for points like you just made about your daughter. What sport does she play, by the way?
1: She played basketball.
0: Okay.
1: She played 3 years at Tulsa, and then, like I said, she transferred to Clemson. But there were outgoing 2022s that entered the transfer portal because they, you know, the rumors were that the fifth year was going to come sometime around Christmas, like December is when, and they just kept dragging it out and dragging it out. She wouldn't go back anyway. She's got a good job. She graduated, but they should absolutely get five.
0: I'm with you. Yeah. And a lot of people are not going to agree with us on that. But if you look at it from a player's perspective, to use your words, they got screwed on the deal. They really did.
1: Yeah. Those 2022s, it was, she went from having, you know, seven or eight, you know, legit offers to scrambling, and then coaching changes and all that stuff happened, and it was dicey there for a little bit. But
0: yeah, and
1: anyway,
0: like you said, your daughter has a good job now and everything. But, you know, as far as like a Jaquan Wright, if he would have known that he was a fringe NFL guy, a fringe getting drafted or not getting drafted guy, and knew that he had a fifth year, he probably stays. And same thing with your daughter. Maybe
1: absolutely,
0: if she knew she had that extra year in her pocket in the first place, she might have stayed and played out one more year. So the fact that
1: absolutely,
0: these players
1: yeah.
0: didn't know, I think, is a crime.
1: No, 100%. And I tried to tell her. I was like, man, what's going to happen is they're going to pass it. They're going to get the fifth year, and then everybody's going to sue, and they're going to end up getting the fifth year. So, but
0: if I had to guess, Jarek, I think that If I had to bet my life on it, I would say that these players will end up being eligible, because
1: there's no way to keep them from. I don't think. I mean, especially with the NCAA's record in the courtroom.
0: Right now, it's not the NCAA; it's the conferences, which we saw in the Sorsby situation. But like I said, the Sorsby situation, that guy broke a rule, the gambling cardinal rule in college.
1: The same thing.
0: These players, like Jaquan Wright or your daughter, they didn't break any rules, and so I don't know how the SEC would have more power than a Louisiana court, for instance. So I don't know. That's how I
1: anyway.
0: Look at it. I appreciate the
1: All
0: call.
1: Right,
0: that's good insight.
1: It.
0: Yeah. Great stuff there. Let's before we hit this break, I found this interesting. We have the new unsportsmanlike conduct designations for the upcoming season. No gun violence, no brandishing a weapon. That'll get you a 15-yard penalty this year. The throat slash, no longer allowed. That'll get you a 15-yard penalty. As we saw last year, no more nose wipe gestures. That will get you a 15-yard penalty. Removing your helmet, as always, will get you a flag. And then players locked after the whistle and or pushing or pulling opponents off the pile will also get you a 15-yard penalty in college football this year. Found that interesting. No gun violence. No Ja Morant double pistols. Let's go ahead and do this. Let's hit a break. After the break, we're going to talk about match play and possibly heading to some of the best courses in the world, like Cypress Point and Pine Valley on the PGA Tour. I'm fired up about this. I know another guy who is as well. That's my co-host, Taylor Williams, on the 73rd Hole podcast. We'll talk to him here on Game Time with Sam Humphries after the break on the Sports Animal.
2: 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And all of those moments will be heard right here. 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
5: What's up, fellas? 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
0: Thank you, Dion. This is hour two of Game Time with Sam Humphreys on the Sports Animal, live and local until 9 p.m. And I am very excited for this next conversation, bringing in my co-host on the 73rd Hole podcast. Also, if you're not following Game Time or the 73rd Hole podcast, anywhere you get your podcast, you need to be, because even during the offseason in the game of golf, we're going to have great interviews and breakdowns throughout the offseason as well. And if you do listen to the 73rd Hole podcast, you would know that no one in the golf media space has clamored more for the Tour Championship to be a match play format than this guy, my co-host, Taylor Williams. T-Dub, this is like a dream come true for you, right?
23: It's definitely nice to see the things that the direction I thought the Tour should go. Looks like that is what we're going to see in 2 years' time. In 2028. So it's beautiful. Just another example, Sam, of how many good things are being done now under Brian Rolapp, as opposed to what we saw for, what was it, a decade or so with Big J Money.
0: Great point. Great point. So for those that don't know, Brian Rolapp had a press conference before the Tour Championship today down in Atlanta. And there were a lot of takeaways from this. Some of the points that he made, we already knew, like the championship series and contender series. He did clarify some of those things that we can get into. But T-Dub, you have it in front of you, the new format for the Tour Championship being match play. And it's not your classic 64-team bracket-type match play. It's going to be a little bit different than that. I'll have you explain that. But I'll tell you this. The thing that I'm looking most forward to with this new format is seeing the best golfers in the world on the best golf courses in the world. There's a chance that we're going to see, you know, Scotty versus Rory at Cypress Point, or, I don't know, Victor Hovland and Ludvig Åberg at Pine Valley. Because of the match play format, they don't have to have the big build outs with all the tents and stuff. They can have smaller crowds, and we're going to get to see professional golf that means something on the best courses in the world. That is my favorite part about this.
23: Oh, I agree, Sam. There's so much to break down. It just shows how much different that I think that the whole landscape in the end of the season is going to be, which the Tour has been trying for two decades now to try to figure out some way to make the Tour Championship and the FedEx Cup have some sort of meaning. They threw a whole bunch of money at it to start out with, and that seemed to kind of lose its luster. But this direction is, I think, probably the best way that we could go for professional golf. I'll try to break it down in a succinct manner. So a lot of things, as you said, were sort of confirmed today. You'll have 120 players on the championship series. And then after the 24 events that they have, you'll have the top 90 who move on to what will be the final event, the final stroke play event of the year. And those 90 players will compete for essentially to secure their spot in what would be the top 32 for the overall point system. One major change you'll see, Sam, we talked about this a lot on the podcast, going back to how it was back when Tiger won the Tour Championship, where there was Justin Rose won the FedEx Cup, but yet Tiger won the Tour Championship. They changed it because so many people were confused. So we'll go back to that now, where we'll have a season-ending points winner, and you'll also have a winner of what would be that finale stroke play tournament. And then once the next week, we go to a 32-player match play style. And it's, like you said, it'll be a little different. It's like what they did for the match play whenever they went to Austin Country Club. That's also similar to what we saw this year at the World Cup, where it's group play. So you have 32 players and four players in each group. They'll play the other three players over the course of 3 days, and then the top 16 from there, top two from each, will then move on to the next week, where you'll have virtually sudden death playoffs. So Sam, like you said, you'll have an opportunity to get to not only just one, but two different historically great golf courses, and they'll have a multitude of more options now, because like you said, you don't have to have the whole build out from a spectator perspective. You'll be able to limit those tickets, so you'll be able to sell them at a very premium price. And then you don't have to necessarily set the golf course up in a particular way, because you can make it a little bit tougher and a little bit trickier if you're in a match play situation, because you're basically just trying to beat the player across from you as opposed to putting a score out there. So there's a whole lot of different directions that they can go, which I think adds a lot of excitement and a lot of potential that they could have, not just in 2028, but all the years after that going forward.
0: So, T-Dub, the one thing that I'm unclear on right now, and you would know the answer to this, but when we first heard about the Championship Series and the Contender Series, I thought the top 70 were going to be safe, so it's actually the top 90. And so explain the relegation to me, and the 20 guys that finished the highest on the Contender Series get in, but that's not taking 20 off of 90, that's adding 20 to 90, correct? The way he said it today?
23: So the way I understand it is, so you have the 120 who will be set in the field size, and then at the end you have 90. So the top 75% essentially will move on. The next 30 guys from there will be filled through the Challenger Series, and then the other various pathways to get on the tour in those spots. So essentially, I don't think they've set up officially that the top 30 can't earn their way back onto it. I think it's very similar to what we saw for the guys outside the top 50 this past week, Sam, where they just don't have their status officially secured for next year. I think they can probably still earn their way back onto, unless I'm misunderstanding it correctly. But what that does show is that, like I said, that's top 75%, Sam. You have to play pretty poorly to jump out of that. So if you can get inside of that top 120 by the end of this year, you are setting yourself up very, very pretty.
0: Another thing that Rolat mentioned in this press conference today was that right now there is no path back to the PGA Tour for LIV players, but he also said that he wasn't commenting on it until the players got out of their contract. So maybe whenever a guy like Rahm or Bryson's contract officially ends with LIV, then there's going to be that pathway back. How do you see this pathway going for, assuming that Indiana was the last LIV event, do you think that guys like Rahm and Bryson are going to have the Brooks deal and come right back to the PGA Tour, just not have to go to the DP World Tour, but have to pay the fine and not be in the signature events? By the way, this format is not happening until the following season. We will still have the regular signature events this upcoming year in 2027 on the PGA Tour, and so it would give a guy like Bryson or Rahm a year to work their way into that top 90 as we were just talking about. But how do you see this offseason going for the big names on LIV and then maybe guys like Taylor Gooch on LIV, and do you think that they're going to allow the DP World Tour is going to allow those LIV players to take the Patrick Reed route?
23: I think the PGA Tour, DP World Tour, all those players have so much leverage at this point that they're probably going to find a way to act like they're playing hardball and make sure that Reed and Koepka, who left earlier, are going to have slightly better deals if they do offer any type of deal back. If they want to play so strict to where they don't want to have John Rahm or Bryson at their tournaments, from a business perspective, I don't think that's very smart. I think those are two players that you would want in any golf tournament that you play. So I would think that they would try to find some way to get those two, have some sort of pathway back on. Who knows exactly what the full thing will come down, because they could just be like, you know what, we're going to put our foot in the ground and say we're going to play hardball here, and so be it. They've got all this set up for 2028, and that's an excellent point you bring up, because I feel like we know more about the 2028 schedule than we even do the 2027 schedule, which hasn't even been released yet. You don't see that happen very often. It's almost like the last year, saying the OU and Texas were in the Big 12. It was almost like we were so ready for the SEC that we didn't even really care about the conference play that year. It reminds me a little bit of that. So I believe from what I was reading, the official 2028 schedule and their full blueprint for everything should be out around February of next year, which is obviously a lot earlier, with it being at the end of August now, we still don't know what the schedule will be like for next year.
0: Another thing about the Contender Series, again, 2 years from now, the Championship Series is essentially the signature events and the major championship and the players. But let's talk about the Contender Series. The top 20 from the Challenger Series, the top 20 from that second level get into the Championship Series at the end of the year, or if you win a major championship, or if you win two non-signature events or Contender Series tournaments, you get into the Championship Series. So my question here, T-Dub, is do you think that it's harder for the top 90 to lose their card and tougher for those guys to actually make the PGA Tour? Or do you look at it as, you know, the middle level of the PGA Tour, if they can finish in the top 20 on this Challenger Series, do you think that that's actually easier and a quicker path to getting in the signature events than what we have now?
23: I would say it probably is easier from a perspective, Sam, of now you have 120 players who are, or in 2028, you'll have 120 players in the Championship Series, as opposed to now the signature events are in the upper 70s, lower 80s. So you're going to have more spots there. So I would think that that would give a little bit more options for players to get hot at the right time and then propel themselves into that Championship Series. But as we said, that's really not a whole lot of drop down there, Sam, which, I mean, the top 90 players, I mean, you can look at the FedEx standing so far this year, and you could think of, okay, well, if we go down to the 90th ranked guy, I mean, you could say the 90th ranked guy this year, Sam, is Kevin Roy. And so you look at a player like him, who a lot of guys probably don't even know who in the world that is. And guys around there are Kevin Yu, Doug Gim, John Perry, Ben Coles. You look at that, and there's really, those aren't household names by any stretch. So the getting inside the top 50 now, right on the bubble, guys like Keith Mitchell, Jordan Spieth, Max Homa, Harris English, who's on the Ryder Cup team, are the guys who were just left out of there. Those are, pretty clearly, a lot more high-quality players than the guys around 90 that I just listed.
0: The way that I kind of look at this is, even right now, the PGA Tour is really three tours. It's the signature events, non-signature events, and then the Korn Ferry Tour. Now they're just coming right out and saying it and making a pathway to either move your way up or relegate you down. And speaking of that, there is also going to be a fall series of 4 to 6 events that gives relegated championship level players and top challenger performers a final playoff style battle to grab the remaining top tier cards. So what are your thoughts on that fall series actually meaning something for guys that did get relegated?
23: What I think it's best for, Sam, is like we saw this year, right, with Jordan Spieth, who's obviously a household name and has had it down years, had it down a couple years now. But what you don't want to have happen is you have a household name who let's say they might maybe hurt the first half of the year, whatever. And then all of a sudden they're not able to make it. So, or maybe they just get through a slump, and you obviously would like them on your tour next year. So that gives them the fall to get their game back if they barely miss or have just had a rough stretch of tournaments, whatever it may be. So I think that is a good perspective as well, because if you just went off of that, you just added 30 more players onto it and immediately took the next 30 off, I don't think that that's the best way to get the top 120 guys that you would want in there. But it also at the same time give some incentive on the regular season, because these guys, you don't want to be grinding in the fall to try to make sure you get on that series, because it's essentially going to be now, like you said, the tours are growing further apart from each other. This Championship Series is not going to get closer to the Challenger Series. It's going to get stretched and stretched further away, and the rich are going to get richer and the poor are going to get poorer, and as this analogy goes.
0: Speaking of that, tournaments like the Byron Nelson, who are not included in the Championship Series, are going to go downhill. They're almost going to turn into glorified Korn Ferry Tour events and be Challenger Series events. The problem is, even guys that do want to play the Byron Nelson that are in the Championship Series, like a Scottie Scheffler, he is not going to be allowed to drop down and play the Byron Nelson or any Challenger Series event. If there was one con to this, one bad thing about this whole format, that would probably be the number one thing to me. What are your thoughts? Any other cons that you can think of?
23: We were clamoring about that, Sam, with not letting the guys play in the lower events. And that would really only be an issue for a historic tournament like that with the Byron Nelson, where, for example, the Texas players would play in it going back however long. That's a tournament that a lot of those guys as kids went out and watched the PGA Tour, and it's how some of them maybe even got started playing in the game. So I find that as an issue. I think the remedy for that would be make the Byron Nelson one of the top the 24 events that you're going to have. But sometimes with sponsors, you just can't get that done, and such is life. But with that being said, also, if they're going to be, sounds like they're going to be more strict on how many events these tournaments can play. Someone like Rory is just going to do it this year and just play whenever he wants. But if these players are expected to play 24 events, and then including the last of the World Cup-style Tour Championship, then that's quite a bit of golf. Some of these guys don't play that many events right now throughout the year. So to be able to want to go play a lesser event, so that would probably not be, for a lot of these guys, it'd be only a few rare exceptions, the Spieths and the Schefflers at the Byron Nelson, examples where that would be the case, or an AT&T sponsor wants one of their players who they sponsored to play in the event. But then the tour would just say, well, then if you want that, sponsor one of the bigger events, and then your tournament will play in that. So that's the avenue that they'll play from there. One thing, I don't know if they're going to do this at the final event. I hope that they do. I think it would be better for the viewership and just to keep the engagement there. I hope that they don't send the 16 players. I hope they don't send them home just after one round. I hope that that every player plays four matches. So that way you can get that. That'll also, if there is a crowd, it'll segment it out some. And also that would give some sort of viewership if we get to the championship match and it's an 8-7 blowout. For whatever reason, plus that would give some of those players something to fight for. If you're fighting for, hey, whatever place it is, and that could be for money or whatever status you want to have. I think that would be a change as opposed to just shuffling everyone off after they lose and trying to have a grand finale at the end. Because it'd be absolutely awesome if we can get to have a playoff from there, and it'd be really close down the stretch. But if you have a 5-4, even a 4-3 type match, you would like to have some sort of engagement to fall back on.
0: No, I completely agree with you on that. The possibilities on where they could go for these championship matches in the match play format for the Tour Championship are endless. Think about this. I mean, what's a great course around here that we've never seen really a big, professional tour event, come to? That's Carston Creek, because there was no room for fans. Or Oak Tree, right? Because of all the houses, they didn't have room for tents for a major championship. But an Oak Tree National could hold this tournament. What are some of the other courses? I mentioned Pine Valley and Cypress. What are some of the other courses that you might be clamoring for them to go to on this deal?
23: Well, when you mentioned up the road, I thought you were going to mention the course that I was thinking about off the top of my head, which I hadn't really seen many historic tournaments. That's Prairie Dunes, a classic. Great Harry one. Maxwell design. That would be a good one. I think one thing that you're going to run into here is that you obviously want this to be a highly attended event, the Tour Championship. So you're going to have to pick courses that aren't out completely in the middle of nowhere. They have some sort of hotel space, and you're not having to commute 30 minutes or over for some of these cases. But it does give you a few more options that you have as opposed to the venues that you can, because, as like you said, you don't have to put the huge grandstands up. You can go to, if you want to try to do Pine Valley, Cypress Point, and all those, that's great. You could even rotate it to some of the courses that are historic that have played on U.S. Opens. You go to Wingfoot, Oakmont, courses like that. They'll probably, what you'll see, Sam, is they'll go to some West Coast courses to try to get the primetime viewership, so you could see any of the Monterey courses. You could see a Los Angeles Country Club, Chambers Bay, potentially Bandon Dunes, Pacific Dunes, courses like that. I think would be a good avenue to go down. But like you said, I think this is, I don't, it's hard to quantify a number on exactly how many more elite courses that this brings into it. But look at all the great venues that the USGA courses go to that aren't able to host the bigger events. I would look at those as a prime example of some of the venues and premier layouts that you might be able to see them play at.
0: I can't wait to see where they end up going. Hey, one clarification on the 23 or 24 tournament championship series is they have not officially determined how many tournaments players have to play in. They're obviously probably not going to make him play in all 23 or 24. But like with Rory this year, he didn't even play his 15 that he had to play in for the signature events. And so it'll be interesting to see what they come up with as far as a number on how many they actually have to play. Or if they just say, you know, you can play as many as you want as long as you make that top 90. It's kind of up to you. It'll be interesting to see what they do with that. T-Dub, one last thing. Let's wait and give our picks on the 73rd Hole podcast for the Tour Championship. But Wyndham Clark winning last week made the Player of the Year a whole lot more interesting. What are your thoughts on Player of the Year and what has to happen this week for Clark to win it?
23: But that's 100% right. We were talking about on our previous show that it seemed like Scheffler had this wrapped up with his monumental win, winning by 8 shots that he did in Memphis. But Clark with the has another win this year, Sam, and also has a major championship. That's a nice edge to have over Scheffler, even though he's at a more consistent year. Wyndham Clark's had some more missed cuts in there. I think that it's really a two horse race at this point. And for those guys, it would be really poetic justice if we could have a Scheffler Wyndham final grouping and them coming down to for essentially competing for two championships or two trophies, I guess. That would be really nice. But I think that a lot of it's going to come down to this. It's going to be fairly fascinating if both of these guys finish outside the top 10 and just play bad. I would think that they'd probably still end up giving it to Scheffler, even though I think you can make a strong case for Wyndham Clark. His win over Rory this past week and then also beating Scheffler at the U.S. Open at Shinnecock Hills, I think should have some weight as well. So it definitely opens up the discussion board for sure, and we'll have a lot more answers exactly a week from today.
0: Any thoughts on Rory real quick? A layup with a wedge into a fairway bunker and then another chunk bunker shot, and then Wyndham not only makes the long putt at 16, but 16, 17, and 18. Rory, in crunch time, doesn't get it done again.
23: Seems like it's like clockwork for Rory to do that. When over a decade of doing essentially that, people sort of forgot about it since he's won back-to-back Masters, now been able to complete a career Grand Slam. But as for Rory, you would think that he's coming back from he finished 66th out of 69 players at the St. Jude. Didn't expect him to have an extremely great week this week, but the course set up very good for him. It's total driving is extremely important, and that was obviously a leading indicator for both players having success this week. And Wyndham really sort of let the guys back into it, had a monumental lead after three rounds, and let Rory and some of the other players get back into it. So, but give him credit for closing very similar like he did at the U.S. Open. Didn't play very good on the front nine and was very, very sloppy. Looked like he was going to give it away, but when it really, really mattered and those guys started breathing down his neck, he was able to persevere.
0: T-Dub, great stuff. We'll talk to Woody and you tomorrow on the podcast and get our picks and our best bets for the Tour Championship and also recap that full BMW from up in St. Louis. T-Dub, have a great one, all right?
23: You too, Sam. Talk to you tomorrow.
0: That is Taylor Williams of the 73rd Hole podcast. And if you want to hear our picks and our best bets and our previews and our breakdowns every single week, hit the follow button anywhere you get your podcast or the Sports Animal app on the 73rd Hole, as well as my new podcast of this show, Game Time. Like I said, anywhere you get your podcast. And after the break, the rest of the show is dedicated to the listeners. 405-900-9957 is the Lucky Star line. It's also the Johnny's text line. And we'll get to that after the break, as well as some audio that I find interesting. 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
3: 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Sir. Yeah.
4: And the show goes on here on Game Time on this Tuesday evening. Phone lines are open. I would love to talk to you guys about anything, whether it's off-season football, this 5-for-5 ruling and situation that is still ongoing, or we could react to some of this audio together. Who's balling, first of all, is Blaze Berlewitz from Cushing, Oklahoma. Then went to New Mexico State, as did Pavia, and took that same pipeline from New Mexico State to Vandy. Didn't play for Vandy last year, sat behind Pavia, but wins the starting job for the Vanderbilt Commodores. And that's big news because Jared Curtis was the top, one of the top quarterbacks coming out of high school. Five-star kid. A lot of people thought that he was going to start as a freshman. Turns out, nope. It's the Oklahoma kid, Blaze Berlewitz. And a lot of people say that it's not like the freshman, Curtis, looked terrible. It was

0: Blaze Berlewitz was very impressive in camp for Vandy. Also, speaking of quarterback competitions, Dan Mullen was asked who is going to start for UNLV this upcoming week against Memphis. Here was his answer to that. Remember, they have Jackson Arnold and Alex Orji.
1: He'll play at some point. I don't know. Like, we could start in a goal line set. Then we don't start one wide receiver, maybe. Is that like, both quarterbacks are going to play. 100%. They're both going to play, unless one of them gets hurt this week. I can't tell you what the first play of the game will be, though, yet. We haven't gotten that far.
0: Dan Mullen saying that they're going to have two quarterbacks. A lot of times I think that when you have two quarterbacks, you have no quarterbacks, and it seems like Jackson Arnold, who was expected to go into UNLV and win that job over Alex Orji, has looked less than impressive, and seems like they're going to go, or not seems like they are, 100%, according to Dan Mullen, going to play both quarterbacks this week against Memphis in week zero. Let's head to the phones. What's your name and what's your question tonight on Game Time?
2: Yeah, my name's Thomas Johnson, and I was wondering what your opinion was on the Enes Kanter WNBA interaction that went on courtside the other night.
0: Okay, good question. Another tough question to talk about on the radio because, again, I am a fan of the WNBA. Last night I was watching Angel Reese set the WNBA record for rebounds, and by the way, now all-time leader in rebounds for a single season as well, not just the 26 last night that was the record. So I enjoy watching WNBA basketball. I know some people don't agree with me on that, but here's the thing, is there are certain things that I agree with Enes Kanter on. Like, I do think that it's unfair for biological males to compete against women. However, I don't like the way that Enes Kanter is going about it and making a spectacle and yelling at a WNBA player, a woman, while she's playing on the floor. I don't think that's a good look or a good look for the WNBA. And in that same game, instead of afterwards talking about the game and what Caitlin Clark did, dropping 37 points and 10 assists and making 8 threes, which was a career high, we had to talk about Enes Kanter on the sidelines. And so I don't like how Enes is going about it. And I also don't think he's really doing a service for the people that he's trying to protect. And I also, anyway, it's a whole conversation. But the answer is I don't really like what both sides are doing on the whole deal. So I don't know if that answers your question, but I just wish the focus would be on the woman athletes, in my opinion. So that's what I'll say about that. Another thing that I found interesting was Joel Klatt, who I respect a lot. Joel Klatt released his breakdown for who he thinks is going to make the 12-team playoff. Take a listen.
3: Let's get to the seeding. Here we go, 1 through 12. I think Oregon is the number one overall seed. My number two team, I think Notre Dame goes undefeated. The Canes come in to this playoff. Back-to-back playoffs for Mario Cristobal. They come in at number three. The fourth spot is a tough call. So Texas is going to get my fourth spot, and they're going to be one spot ahead of a team that beat them in their home stadium, Ohio State, which is going to be number five. Now, Ohio State's going to be rated just one spot ahead of the sixth place team, Indiana. Ohio State would have a win over Indiana. Georgia would be number seven after the loss to Texas in the SEC championship game. And that leaves Texas Tech with the eighth seed with the Big 12 championship game. USC is going to be my number nine team. My number 10 team is going to be my biggest wild card in college football. I just think LSU is going to come out and play very solid football. Bama goes in as the 11 seed, and that leaves the group of five team. Let's just go Boise State. I believe Boise, though, out of the Pac-12, they're going to have the firepower plus that feather in their cap of going to play Oregon early in the year. And as long as they don't get beat by 50 in that game, I do think that they'll be rewarded for playing a more difficult schedule.
0: Okay, so Joel Klatt did not have Oklahoma in his 12-team playoff bracket. But I do agree with Joel Klatt on a couple of teams. First of all, I agree with him on Oregon, and I also agree with him on LSU. It seems like people are forgetting when they're talking about Ole Miss that not only Kiffin is not there, but Charlie Weiss Jr., who called the offense, is not there. And Weiss Jr. was calling the offense in the playoffs for Ole Miss. I think that Trinidad's going to have a little bit of a regression this year. And Pete Golding's defense in that playoff run, what they do, they gave up 34 to Georgia, 31 to Carson Beck in Miami. So I'm not sold on Ole Miss. Now, again, I am sold on Kiffin being a great coach. Nobody wins at Ole Miss except for Lane Kiffin. And I am really high on Charlie Weiss Jr. And so if they can kind of return Sam Levitt to what he was before the injury, I think that he could have a big year. And they bring in Jordan Seaton, who was at Colorado, big-time offensive tackle. I mean, this guy is going to be a big piece for them, was one of the top players out of the portal, and is going to help protect Sam Levitt. Harlan Berry is their running back. He is a solid player. And they got Prince Will on the defensive side of the ball. And here's another thing I like about what LSU did is they kept the defensive coordinator. And that retained a lot of the players on the defensive side of the ball. So you're really only manufacturing or creating a roster on one side of the ball, and that's the offense. And so, listen, I think that LSU, even though they're not in that same category of Georgia and Texas, I could see LSU beating Texas at home at night in Death Valley. I mean, I could see LSU going to Ole Miss and winning that game, and Lane Kiffin after the game basically saying, shove it. I could see LSU winning against Alabama at home. I could see, you know, LSU beating Texas A&M at home. All their tough games, except for Ole Miss, are at home. And so there's a pathway definitely for LSU to make the college football playoff, even though a lot of people are rooting against Lane Kiffin. I think it's a real possibility, even though it is his first year. Another team that I like is South Carolina. Now, here's the thing about South Carolina is their schedule is an absolute gauntlet. They got to go to Alabama. They have to go to Florida. They have to play Tennessee at home. They have to go to OU. They have to play A&M and Georgia and then at Clemson to end the season. So I'm not projecting that South Carolina is going to make the college football playoff. What I am saying is Lenora Sellers is too talented not to have a bounce back year after what happened last year. And I'm also high on Dylan Stewart. He's going to be a top 10 pick in the NFL draft. And so Shane Beamer, definitely on the hot seat. I do, even though I think it's a tough schedule, could, you know, see South Carolina win at least 7 games. What they win last year, 4. So I'm not saying that they're going to surprise as far as like make the playoff, but I do think that South Carolina is going to be a tougher out this year as opposed to what they were last year. And let's hear from Shane Beamer on last week. There was a lot of criticism of Lenora Sellers saying he's not going to class. And then obviously it came out that he had already graduated, just needed a 6-hour internship at the golf course to finish off his degree. And Shane Beamer taking up for his quarterback here. Take a listen.
4: The shirt that I wear up here with the backdrop behind me, tired of talking about our quarterback's class schedule. I can't wait till next week when we can actually talk about football and playing games. But on those things, color shirt, shirts of the color schemes, I got nothing to do with, so I ain't getting into all that. One, I think it's absolutely ridiculous, any kind of criticism that Lenora Sellers took last week about an internship in his last semester of college. The same people out there that are criticizing that failed to report that he's been on the dean's list 4 times as a student here at Carolina, primarily taking in-person classes, failed to report that he has a chance to be an academic All-American, not academic All-Conference, academic All-American, and that he's about to graduate from South Carolina. So they failed to talk about another previous internship that he took or that he did with Contract Construction and Greg Hughes last summer. and was involved with the stadium project. So hate to see any player on our team criticize. I'm going to defend our players at all times, and that's a joke that anybody would criticize his class schedule and what he's taken in his final semester of college when he needs one class to graduate. So I hope he goes and has a hell of a time at the driving range and hits 1,000 balls and does a good job over there because he's earned it.
0: I love what Shane Beamer just said, taking up for his guy and saying, what'd he say there? I hope he goes to the driving range and hits 1,000 balls because he's earned it. Again, sometimes you got to be careful about what you read as far as headlines in media nowadays, especially with social media. Shane Beamer setting the record straight on Lenoris Sellers. I do think that Sellers will have a bounce back year this year in the SEC. One scary thing that happened today in training camp is one of the top receivers, if not the top receiver in the NFL, went down with an apparent knee injury. But Ja'Marr Chase came back after training camp and talked to the media. And here's what Ja'Marr Chase had to say about the severity of that knee injury after he hobbled off the field at practice.
5: Just a football play, missed my footing, and just a little tweak, but I'm fine.
6: How you feeling right now?
5: Feel good.
6: Yeah, could you have one going if you wanted to?
5: I tried, but they told me no.
7: Was it your knee?
5: Yes.
8: How soon did you know that you were going to be okay after it happened?
5: Once I was able to start walking.
6: What, can you just walk through kind of what happened on the play? Like, you remember that kind of how?
5: I don't know, like, what exactly went down or how I did it. I'm gonna be honest, I really don't know. I just it was like an incident of me missing the ground or missing my footing or something like that, you know?
9: What goes through your mind?
5: Say it again?
9: Did you get tangled?
5: No, I don't think I got tangled. I think it's like something on my own.
0: Okay, so the gist of all of that is Ja'Marr Chase is okay. And the Cincinnati Bengals dodged a major bullet. Could you imagine if finally Joe Burrow is healthy before a season and then your star wide receiver Ja'Marr Chase goes down with a knee injury? He did injure the knee, but it was just a hyperextension and not expected to be serious. Speaking of that, the Raiders also last week dodged an injury as well with Ashton Jeanty. That was over the weekend. It said that it could have been really bad with this ankle injury, and a lot of people thought that this could be a long-term thing. Turns out that it was just a sprained ankle, and he's expected to be ready at least, you know, here in a couple weeks at the start of the season. And so keep an eye on all these injuries as we kind of get into our fantasy drafts here. Puka, I guess he is back on the practice field. Mekhi Lemon back on the practice field. Trying to think of some other ones. I could get a list for you after the break. Speaking of training camp, one last thing on camp. I saw this story from Nate Atkins, said that Davante Adams was, quote, virtually uncoverable in joint practice against the Cowboys and Saints. So maybe keep an eye on him. Puka's obviously going to get the Rams down the field, and he's going to have a ton of stats if his head is right after what has happened with Puka over this offseason. Don't have to get into that. But don't forget that in the red zone, Matt Stafford, the first guy he's looking at is Davante Adams. So even though his stats, his yardage and catches might not be what Puka's are, he'll make up for that in touchdown catches. So keep an eye on Davante Adams, still at the older age, still putting in some solid work for the favorites in the NFL, the Los Angeles Rams. After the break, get to some text, maybe a call or two, and then get you out of here on this Tuesday on Game Time with Sam Humphries on The Animal.
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0: final segment here on this Tuesday on Game Time. Sam Humphries with you as always. I was reading during that break that Akron has officially named their offensive coordinator for the opening drive of the game against Robert Morris. If you remember, Akron went through this promotional event where if you bought season tickets for the Akron Zips, then you got your name put in a drawing to be able to call the opening drive or create the script for the opening drive for Akron in their opener against Robert Morris. And it's going to be Marty Wims the second. Martin Allen Wims the second, who is, by the way, a chief financial officer for Stark Enterprises, says he's a regular on game days with a group that includes his incredibly jealous friends, Charlie and Jason. And he's going to help Joe Moorhead design the opening script for the Akron Zips. That game is Saturday, September 12th at 3:30 Eastern, 2:30 yard time. Just imagine that Marty Wims the second drives them down the field for a touchdown. Are they going to keep the headset on Marty and say, you know, keep it going? Or are they going to take the headset off and say, you're kind of stealing our job here? So it'll be interesting to watch that Akron opener. And I thought that that was a great promotional event. On the text line, couple more texts before we get out of here. This one from the 405, it says, hey, Sam, what's Green Bay going to do this season, in your opinion? Well, I don't know if this is a Green Bay Packers fan, but I hope you're not, because during my prediction show last Friday, I said that there's a chance that the Green Bay Packers finish last in the division. I'm bullish on the Vikings. There's always that team that comes out of the woodwork and ends up making the playoffs. And I think that Kyler has good football left in him. And we talked about Justin Jefferson yesterday, how motivated he is to have a good season. But the thing about the Packers that I don't like is, first of all, is Josh Jacobs going to get suspended? We don't know yet. And on that offense, you lose Dobbs to New England, you lose Dontavion Wicks to my Eagles, and then on the defensive side of the ball, you don't know if Micah Parsons is healthy, and so I worry about that with the Packers. And you lose Sean Mannion, who was, again, not the offensive coordinator, but he was the quarterback's coach, and he was kind of the brains behind the growth of Malik Willis and obviously Jordan Love. And so is that offense going to be the same with all of the turnover and the receivers being gone and possibly not having your star running back? And so I worry about the Packers. I'm high on the Lions. They have the easiest schedule in football, and I think they should bounce back. And then Caleb Williams and the Bears, I mean, it seems like everybody is talking about them and the Vikings better. And don't forget that they have KOC, a great offensive mind, and a solid defensive coordinator in Flores. So I don't know. I'm not high on the Packers. I did see, maybe we could talk about this tomorrow. Yahoo Sports released their top 10 fantasy offenses per team for the season. And Green Bay came in at number 10. We could break down that list tomorrow, but I apologize if you're a Pack fan, but I think it's going to be more no Pack no instead of go Pack go this year in the NFL. I appreciate Bill Hastings coming on the show, dropping his knowledge. And if you missed that interview, catch the Game Time podcast. Also, my man Taylor Williams, who will be on the 73rd hole with me tomorrow as well, talking about the new PGA Tour schedule and the Tour Championship. I will be back tomorrow at 6 with Al 7 on Game Time. This has been Sam Humphries on Oklahoma's leader in sports, the Sports Animal.
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13: These are to be announced. In the NFL, the Bengals look like they avoided a major issue after Ja'Marr Chase landed awkwardly on a deep route and came up grabbing his left knee. He was walking under his own power back to the sideline with trainers, but said he was fine after suffering that knee injury that cut his practice short on Tuesday. The two-time All-Pro receiver said the injury is considered a hyperextension, but not very serious. Seattle. They put safety Bud Clark and offensive lineman Mason Richmond. They're going to miss the 2026 season after being placed on IR. Both were hurt in the first quarter of the team's preseason game against the Titans on Sunday in Nashville. Clark is a rookie second-round pick. He broke his ankle on the first defensive play, while Richmond, a 2025 seventh-round pick, injured his right leg on the opening series while playing left guard. In the WNBA, the Sun topped the Sky 87-81. Aaliyah Edwards had 27 points and 10 rebounds, while the Wings, they beat the Fire 96-78. Paige Beckers had 22 points and 11 assists. And currently, the Mystics lead the Mercury 29-20. Kiki Iriafen has 9 points for Washington. For more scores and analysis, check out ESPN.com and the all-new ESPN app. Coming up, more Game Night with Emmett Golden and me, Q Myers, here on ESPN Radio.
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8: ...to be announced. In the NFL, the Bengals look like they avoided a major issue after Ja'Marr Chase landed awkwardly on a deep route, came up grabbing his left knee. He was walking under his own power back to the sideline with the trainers. Said he was fine after the practice was cut short on Tuesday. The two-time All-Pro receiver said the injury is considered a hyperextension, but not very serious. Seattle Seahawks safety Bud Clark and offensive lineman Mason Richmond will miss the 2026 season after being placed on IR on Tuesday. Both were hurt in the first quarter of the team's preseason game against the Tennessee Titans in Nashville. Clark is a rookie second-round pick. He broke his ankle on the first defensive play, while Richmond, a 2025 seventh-round pick, injured his right leg on the opening series while playing at the left guard spot. In the WNBA, the Sun topped the Sky 87-81. Aliyah Edwards had 27 points and 10 rebounds, while the Wings beat the Fire 96-78. Paige Beckers had 22 points and 11 assists. And in the fourth quarter right now, the Mystics lead the Mercury 77-62. Sonia Citron has 16 points and 7 assists for Washington. For more scores analysis, check out ESPN.com and the all-new ESPN app. Coming up, more Game Night with Emmett Golden and me, Q Myers, here on ESPN Radio.
9: 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Has Joe Burrow finally run out of excuses? We'll talk about it on Unsportsmanlike, 6 a.m. Eastern, right here on ESPN Radio, ESPN 2, and ESPNU.
10: First pitch by Hedrick. And Alvarez hits this in the right center, and it's down for a base hit. And that's going to bound all the way to the wall. Pena racing to third. He's going to score without a throw. Yordan loping over to third base with an RBI triple. The Astros lead it 7-6. Yordan's third hit of the night.
8: And the Astros go on to win 9-7. That highlight right there, courtesy of KBME 790 AM. 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
7: NFL, the Bengals look like they avoided a major issue after Ja'Marr Chase landed awkwardly on a deep route and came up grabbing his left knee. He was walking under his own power back to the sideline with the trainers. Said he was fine after that suffering that knee injury that cut his practice short on Tuesday. The two-time All-Pro receiver said the injury is considered a hyperextension, but not very serious. Raiders head football coach Clint Kubiak didn't want to go into details on running back Ashton Gentry's injury on Tuesday. When asked about the severity of the injury and if the second-year player will begin the season on the IR, Kubiak simply said he's on the mend. In the WNBA, the Sun topped the Sky 87-81. Aliyah Edwards had 27 points and 10 rebounds, while the Wing, they beat the Fire 86-78. Paige Beckers had 22 points and 11 assists. The Mystics, they beat the Mercury 94-84. Sonia Citron led the way with 19 points and 9 assists. For more scores and analysis, check out ESPN.com and the all-new ESPN app. Coming up, more Game Night with Emmett Golden and me, Q Myers, here on ESPN Radio.
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11: Certainly would have liked to have seen Tua play a little better, especially considering the last time we saw him in Miami, it wasn't good and he had to get benched.

0: Channel 80 and tune in. We're presented by Progressive Insurance. He's Emmett Golden. I'm Q Myers. And the reason I look at that situation in Atlanta and say that that's a mess and even say it's a bigger mess than Cleveland, at least Cleveland's made a decision, whether I agree with that decision or not.
1: Yeah.
0: They decided to go with Deshaun Watson. So we'll see how long that lasts. In Atlanta, I don't know if they have a real option. They have Michael Penix. They have Tua. But do they have anybody? Because it doesn't look like anyone's coming to the front of the congregation to take that job.
1: Yeah, I think about what happened in Minnesota. Kyler Murray got there, obviously, J.J. McCarthy. It was it the second week of camp when Kevin O'Connell said, Kyler Murray's our starter, right? Now you go down to Atlanta where you have Tua, you have Penix. Penix can't even participate at the time up until just now, and camp's 3 weeks in at least, you know, maybe
0: almost
1: even
0: over
1: a month. Yeah. You have a situation where he can't even compete in 11-on-11s, and it's still a competition. To me, that speaks terribly for Tua. Like, you should be being a veteran, playing as much football as he has, you should be able to beat out a guy that's hurt that can't.

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1: Welcome. We are the Morning Animals. Nzinga, Spinozzi, Curtis Fitzpatrick, and Kerry Murdoch. Partly cloudy today, 97 is our high, 20% chance of a storm or two. Tomorrow, mostly clear in 95, and then Friday, clear in 96. It's 80 at 98.1 FM, WWLS, the Sports Animal. Good morning, Oklahoma City. Good morning, Tulsa. Good morning, Norman. Good morning, Stillwater. Good morning, world. Good morning, America. Good morning, gentlemen. Good morning, and a happy Wednesday, Mr. Kerry Murdoch.
2: Good morning.
1: How are you?
2: Weird.
1: How so?
3: Dolly's not here, Phil.
1: Does that make everything weird? I guess it does.
2: What's not here?
1: He said Dolly's not here.
4: It's a who. It's a she.
2: Oh, Dolly. Okay.
1: Yeah.
2: That's a little weird. Yeah.
4: Good selection, Phil.
1: One of my favorites.

0: Carey's intro music every time he.
1: It's a good walk up.
2: That would be a good. I'd take that for my intro music.
1: Here you come again.
2: Yeah. I will say, like, you know, as a kid, riding around the family station wagon, like Dolly was always a big part of my family. My mom and dad, like,
3: same.
2: They loved listening to Dolly Parton, and I remember, you know, the movie 9 to 5. Like, that was a big deal.
1: We saw it in the theater.
2: I did too, yeah.
1: It was a double feature, The Incredible Shrinking Woman and 9 to 5.
2: Wow, that's weird.
1: I'll never forget. Listen. And she
2: I don't
1: was,
2: ever remember going to a double feature.
1: She had never acted before that movie.
2: Before 9 to 5?
1: Yeah, she'd never been in a movie.
2: She was great.
1: Oh.
2: She was a natural.
0: She was a good. They were. I was watching. You can keep this playing, Phil. I was watching. ABC did an awesome special. They had it in a can, apparently, because it was really well done. They had a special on last night, an hour long special about Dolly. It was awesome, except for the parts where we had to cut in and show our stupid governor's race. Like, get that off my screen. I'm watching Dolly. Dolly died. I don't
1: Governor's
0: care.
1: Race is kind of important.
0: It was not
1: Curtis.
0: Important. There was nothing new. I can follow the election results.
2: I mean,
0: on
2: Dolly
0: Twitter.
2: Wasn't coming back. I mean,
0: it doesn't matter, Kerry. I don't even know where I was going with that.
1: You just missed
2: it. I feel
0: they were showing something that Kerry referenced, and I saw. I'm like, damn, that was really cool.
2: I mean, Rhinestone was just a delight, even though Sylvester Stallone was weird.
0: That's what I was going to say. They showed a bunch of her acting clips.
1: She said she loved being in Rhinestone.
0: She had never acted before. Yeah. She had never acted before 9 to 5. And when she showed up the first day of filming, they told this great story. She had remembered the entire script.
1: Yeah, she memorized the entire script. Yeah,
0: she didn't know how it worked, and she wanted to be prepared. So she had the whole. She knew everybody's part. None of the other actors were off book. She knew everybody's part.
1: I think
0: because she was so prepared, and she didn't know how it worked. They're like, Dolly, you don't need to know all of this. Just your part. That's all you need to do. But she wanted to dip her toes in a lot of different avenues in entertainment.
1: And if you watch her in Steel Magnolias, she'll admit she's never had an acting lesson in her life. All the roles, she said, all the roles I played were me.
0: And they were natural. She did great.
1: We'll have more on the passing of Dolly Parton, specifically in Hollywood Sleaze. We'll play some of Curtis's favorite songs.
0: Well, I mean, you played. That was your favorite song.
1: Yeah, that is my favorite
0: song.
1: We've
0: already played 9 to 5, Islands in the Stream, and then that one.
1: If anybody was lucky enough to see her live, those shows were always something special. First of all, she could play every instrument in her own band. Except for the drums. She didn't play the drums. But when I saw her, she played banjo. She played
0: fingernails.
2: Banjo?
1: I meant banjo. banjo is... Is it not an instrument?
2: You gotta calm down. All right, calm down, Phil.
1: I know. I'm.
0: He's
1: I'm
0: nervous.
2: Just
0: he's
2: normal.
0: He's getting ready for the birthdays. He gets nervous around this time.
1: I'm nervous for Dolly. I feel bad for the
0: fans.
1: Worried
0: which
2: I mean,
0: way
2: the,
0: she
2: the
0: went?
2: Good thing is that we are prepared for this because Phil prepared us for this.
0: For 2 years, he's been trying to kill Dolly off.
1: So apparently, the statement from that video statement from her nephew,
0: which was great by the way,
1: was cut weeks ago. Dolly asked him to do it weeks ago.
2: Yeah.
1: They were.
2: We know she's been struggling.
0: She did a public appearance two weeks ago.
1: She had a final public appearance like 2 weeks ago.
0: And looked great.
1: And she did. She looked and sounded marvelous.
2: But you could tell, like, through all this stuff, like, she was fighting it. And she was trying to, you know, put on a brave face. But it wasn't going well.
0: We didn't know what was going on, though.
1: No, well, no one knew she had cancer.
0: Nobody knew she had cancer, yeah.
1: We just thought it was issues, you know, that she let go because she was taking care of her husband when he was dying.
0: Right.
1: She canceled her residency in Vegas. She canceled an appearance at Dollywood for a new ride, and she's always at those.
2: Yeah, yeah.
1: And
2: Yeah, you just knew, like, okay, you know, she's not doing well.
1: She's prepping an Avatar show because she can't tour anymore. I mean, these were all signs that this was coming. So we are the Morning Animals. It is Wednesday, August 26th.
3: Frozen foods kept slowly appearing at disappearing at the Walmart.
1: I take back everything I say about her peach cobbler.
0: Okay, hold on. I guess so. She really had a frozen food
1: line?
0: Yes,
1: dude. I've had many of them.
3: It's hard to miss them. They were like super pink, and there's a lot of pink foods in the frozen.
0: What was it called?
1: It was called Dolly Parton's whatever.
3: Dolly Parton's meatloaf.
1: Like, yeah, peach cobbler.
0: I could go today and
1: frozen
0: find
1: food
0: it?
1: Section. Yes,
0: I had no idea.
1: Yes, and her peach cobbler. At the time, I thought it was only okay. Now I believe it tasted like heaven.
0: Thank you. You're doing a good job of speaking.
1: I feel
0: terrible
1: about what I said about her peach cobbler. Because Carrie knows. I said, just a guy.
0: Oh, my goodness.
1: I said it was just a guy. I take it back, Dolly. Forgive me. We are the Morning Animals. We have the Wednesday edition of your birthdays coming up next.
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15: Hello, hello.
13: Yes, oh, you're back, too. Oh. Yeah, you're back.
15: Well, we were, this, I mean...
16: Reminds me of my day yesterday.
15: Well, Carrie, we were just taking a moment of silence for Dolly Parton.
13: Yes.
15: We just took a longer extended.
13: We decided to take a good 25 minutes of silence.
16: I have gotten to the point, you know, I've made a new hire. So we've actually now done at Sooner Scoop. We've done two shows where I have not even been in the building. It hasn't all gone smoothly.
15: I was going to say, aren't you the brains behind the whole operation?
16: I am.
15: Yeah.
16: But I hired a guy that's pretty good.
15: Okay.
16: And, he's, you know, recent grad and, he's, you know, OU Curtis, like back in your day, it wasn't quite like it is now. Like, now they do their own, like, they have their own basically TV network,
15: right?
16: That all the students work on,
15: right?
16: Nate Fakin's doing a great job up there.
15: Nate's my guy,
16: and
15: former intern of mine.
16: Former intern, wow,
15: at Fox 25, you know, yep.
16: Obviously worked a long time with BBJ, and one of his favorites, BBJ's and Nate's. But so he's been a producer, he's been a director, he's done everything there. So he's very capable. But I walk in yesterday and I was like, how did everything go? And he's like, well, something's wrong with the talkback. The talkback didn't work. And I look to my right and the mixer that controls the talkback is not plugged into the wall.
13: Yeah, and I'm that's like, why it's not that, working.
16: Yeah, it's like took me 2 seconds.
15: You actually, I really am shocked, Carrie, that you allowed somebody else to kind of run master control over there at Sooner Scoop. Because
16: we have shifts now. Like I can't get to the studio until you know I'm done with this show. So
15: right,
16: you know I couldn't get. They started recording by the time I could get there. So you know we have morning people and we have like 10:30 a.m. people.
15: I got you.
13: By the way, to the
16: but it sounds like we had a very similar situation at the studio.
15: Well, a good thing is we had our best people on it.
13: Yeah, we did. And it got fixed. But to the folks checking in on the Johnny's Charcoal Broiler Text Nation line saying, we all know this is Phil's fault.
16: Oh, no.
17: People were tweeting us as well saying, they definitely know Phil spilt liquids all over the board.
13: No, this had nothing to do with me for once. I was just
15: Carrie the
13: here.
15: One texting on the Johnny's Text Nation line?
13: All no, sorts of stuff. No.
17: I did tweet out that any and all complaints can be directed to @PhilandSinga.
15: Yes.
13: Hey, dumbass, you are not on the air. Thank you.
15: I like it.
13: Obviously, Phil forgot to do the birthday, so he's faking technical difficulties.
15: That is a listener right there. He knows the gig. Hey, kudos to who? What area code are we talking there?
13: A lot of the 405.
15: Okay.
13: Yeah, it would. Whatever. What happened in here? Cut all power to the microphones. Everything. You couldn't hear anything that we were doing. So we just had to sit here, and it's the most helpless feeling in the world. We're just, the three of us are just sitting here going, oh.
15: Here's the crazy thing.
16: I really thought I was going to get to take go back to bed, but no.
15: Well, here's the crazy thing. That's probably the longest I've ever, in my long time at the Sports Animal. It's been a
16: that's
15: long
16: never
15: time.
16: Happened while I've
15: no.
16: been. Like,
15: no.
16: Like, this has never happened.
15: No. That's the longest there's ever been dead air on this station that I can remember, ever. Like,
13: yeah.
16: I mean, Curtis is the OG, but... I think I've just hit the 18-year mark at the Sports Animal,
15: yeah.
16: And that has never happened.
13: I just figured Phil spilled gravy.
16: like are we talking like marinara? Are we talking country?
15: Which would be worse?
16: We're talking brown.
13: I would like to think it was brown gravy, that I'm sitting here with a cup of brown gravy just sipping at it enjoying.
15: I feel like for our efforts, we should have a breakfast delivered to us of some sort.
13: I do believe that should be the case, but I don't know who's going to do that.
15: Well, here's the crazy thing, and this is more like for all of us, you know, the listener you're listening to, but our boss, we've talked about our boss who is, he gets stressed out a bit.
16: Yeah. Every time you meet our boss, you become his therapist.
15: Well, he ran up here because we had to call him, and I've never seen him in a better mood. I think because he had some painkillers recently. He fixed the problem too.
17: He had an injection in his knee. That's different than pain.
13: So
15: not like illegal substance or anything, and he's driving.
13: He just took his pills.
15: I like this version of our boss, Cisco.
13: All he did was get an injection in his knee, and
16: watched a series of TikToks yesterday. This is nothing. This is just driving and being impaired. I watched a series of TikToks yesterday of police chases where people ended up being ejected from their own cars.
15: Oh, wow.
13: That seems like an awful thing to be watching.
16: It's my algorithm.
13: See, I'm getting stuff like corn removal as my algorithm. So
15: the question
16: from
15: is
16: where?
15: Yeah, you have to start somewhere. But what you had some moment in your feed, you had to search for something, and then it launches.
13: Must have been looking at podiatry.
15: All right,
13: because that's what's popping up on my feed all the time.
16: Oh, you mean corns like in feet?
13: Yeah. What did you think? Oh, you thought
15: I thought like Carrie.
16: I thought like in the ear or something. Yeah. Like people had corn jammed in their ear.
13: Why would people?
16: Because that's what the internet does.
15: That would be
13: corn
15: funny.
13: In their ear.
15: That would be funny content, would it not?
13: It'd be bizarre. Like, why the hell you got corn in your ear? By the way, we are still mourning the passing of Dolly Parton.
15: Unfortunately, her tribute in the Hollywood Sleaze is going to be a little brief.
13: Yeah, unfortunately.
16: It was. I mean, I was earworming Here You Come Again the entire time we were off the air.
13: I love that song.
15: That's
13: a great
15: song.
13: You know what? That song didn't go anywhere. It's still here. We didn't lose that.
15: It's still playing.
13: It's been playing the whole time. Well, no, I had to leave something up, so if we all of a sudden went back up on the air.
15: Yeah.
13: So I had this going. For those of you who didn't know, I hate to be the bearer, but Dolly Parton passed away last night, or yesterday rather.
16: The age of 80.
15: It was yesterday afternoon because I got so many angry texts from listeners blaming, again, who else? Phil.
13: Yeah. I had nothing to do with...
16: Yeah, people were blaming you. That's true.
13: I have nothing to do with us being off the air this morning.
16: Although Phil made $700 on his Deadpool.
13: I'd never bet on her death.
15: You've been talking about her death
13: because I've been noticing.
15: We get mad.
13: I've been sniffing around. Something wasn't right, and I knew it. And you guys were giving me guff about it. And I don't want to be right. I feel terrible.
16: Well, it's been going on for a couple of months.
13: Yeah. She canceled all her public appearances except for one. And later on this morning, I'll play it for you. She sounds amazing. It was only 2 weeks ago.
15: I remembered it. Yes.
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28: And a 2-1, swung on and hit high. 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It's on its way.
15: Oh, well, if my Cardinals are going to just suck, you know what? 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They're going to be in the playoffs. But they lost in a walk-off to the Diamondbacks. So the Diamondbacks, by the way, a game out of the final wild card spot. The Cardinals lost 13-1 to Spinozzi's Orioles. They're not any good. We are the Morning Animals on this Wednesday.
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29: The idea that someone would come from an NFL training camp back to college just sent everyone into a tizzy. Started having emergency meetings, coaches speaking out. It all just went wild the last couple days.
30: A bunch of position battles are who's going to be backups for us right now. I think for the majority, we know who our starters are on both sides. And there's going to be some positions where we're okay with putting a guy on a rotation. You know, like our defensive ends are really, really deep right now. So those guys, you know, it doesn't matter who goes out there first because we don't think there's a big drop-off. Like, we'll keep those guys fresh and keep them rolling.
31: I mean, it's an opportunity for everybody. I mean, you know, Coach Beanbo is going to put the best five out there and the best – the five that give the team the best chance to win. So, you know, it's always a mindset of get better every single day and do what you can to help the team.
32: 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A titanic blast on the banks of the Mississippi. 450 feet from Christian Encarnacion Strand.

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1: You know what's crazy? If you think about like popular music, I mean, like, I think the Michael Jackson movie came out, and like, you'll notice a lot of young people are fascinated with Michael Jackson right now because they didn't realize like somebody in the world existed like that because there was no social media,
2: yeah,
0: right,
1: and all that stuff. But like, you think about like Dolly Parton. Like, Taylor Swift, as big as she is, she never did a lot of the things that Dolly Parton... I mean, Dolly Parton carried... She was a franchise of her own. Like, before people even used terms like that. Like, she wrote a song about 9 to 5, and they made a movie out of it. I'm sure the movie was made, and then she wrote the song for it. But it became a vehicle for... she became a vehicle for a movie, basically.
3: They asked her to write a song for the movie, and that's what she came up with.
0: Well,
3: like, which is amazing.
0: She demanded. She goes, if you want me to star in the movie. She didn't care about how much she got paid. She wanted to have a song on the movie, in the movie.
3: Just in the soundtrack. And
1: the movie was a song that she wrote. Yeah.
0: So it became a mega hit, plus she gets the money from the movie and for the song in the movie.
3: Let me tell you this, being in the world that I am in, 9 to 5 has also launched into a very popular musical over the years, and it's been running for 15 years on Broadway and across the pond. She gets royalties off that.
0: Yeah.
3: They're making a musical about her that she was supposed to launch on her 81st birthday. And it's going to debut on Broadway in December.
0: Think about this. How many celebrities using just their name can support an entire theme park? She's got that.
1: Yeah.
0: It's her and Walt Disney.
3: Pretty much.
0: And that's it.
3: That's it.
0: I mean, unless there's a guy named Six Flags running around.
3: People say, listen, I'm no expert in the theme park game, but people say it's a legit, Dolly World is legit.
0: They put Disney World at number one, Disneyland at number two, and Dollywood at number three.
3: Like ahead of the Six Flags,
0: yes,
3: and Silver Dollar City.
0: The theming,
3: and all that stuff.
0: My daughter went there for her bachelorette party. And,
3: really?
0: Yeah. And she said that the theming is extraordinary, that the rides are freaking amazing.
3: She did it to create jobs in
0: Tennessee.
3: I think it's in Gallenburg, is that where it's located? Wherever her.
0: I'm not
3: 100%
0: sure.
3: She wanted to create
0: jobs
3: in that part of East Tennessee, and because it was very important to her to give back.
0: And a lot of her family still works there.
3: Yeah.
0: So, again, we'll have more about Dolly Parton coming up. Right now, though, it is time for your McBride Orthopedic Hospital First Take.
4: What time is it?
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6: On Tuesday, the Big Ten unanimously voted to prohibit football players who signed pro contracts, appeared on an NFL roster, or declared for the draft as underclassmen without withdrawing, prevent them from going back to college. The SEC following suit, banning any players who've been drafted or listed on rosters in the NFL, NBA, WNBA. They can't compete in SEC athletics. Other conferences like the ACC, Big 12, also considering implementing similar restrictions. They're expected to meet this week as well.
3: All right, so the news from that was from ESPN Overnight Sports Center on ESPN Radio here on the Sports Animal. This is obviously a story we've talked a lot about, and it's clearly a story that college football fans are tired of talking about, and everybody is ready for football, like real on-the-field football, which happens this week, which is going to be awesome, and hopefully we can get past this part. Obviously, this story will not go away, but I think, call me naive, and you may call me worse, I don't know, but I think what we saw yesterday transpire from first the Big Ten. Take my hat off to the Big Ten for stepping out there and being at the forefront. And then the SEC. Listen, people can bag on the SEC for not being a leader and following. I just appreciate that they came to an announcement and they added language in there, which you had just heard there in the SportsCenter clip, that they are writing in their rules you cannot cross that line into the NFL, but also the NBA, WNBA, these other sports. And they include, I read the press release yesterday from the SEC, and I like the language they put in there because it covered a lot of ground. It's like, hey, if you don't withdraw from your draft in the appropriate time, and either you get drafted or you sign a contract to play with a professional team in that league, and the G League is included for basketball players. And this includes guys that aren't drafted but go to camp, like with an NFL team, like this Daquan Wright situation. Like, you can bag on them for not being at the forefront, but I like that they did it. And I hope the Big 12 and ACC follow suit, and then we can all – even Notre Dame chimed in and said, hey, we're going to join the Big Ten and the SEC. We're not going to do this either. And yes, you could say it's just talk, but I think this could be a big step in moving this whole thing forward. Clearly, we have to get the 5-for-5 rule intact. That will curb a lot of this. And I do think it's a specialized case with the Colorado ruling and this one specific recruiting class of guys trying to come back and exhaust their eligibility and get all the money they can. But I do think, and call me naive, Curtis Phil, I do think yesterday was a very, very important step in resolving this and getting college football to where we have some stability and we're not dealing with courtrooms and we're dealing with basketball courts and football fields more than that stuff.
1: Oh, Curtis.
3: Are you calling me?
1: You beautiful call me idiot.
3: Will you let me have my moment, Carrie? I want to believe.
0: You are a beautiful idiot.
1: I give it up to the SEC and the Big Ten for, you know, trying to, you know, get together quickly and do something about what's going on. I love that they did that. But we all know what's getting ready to happen next.
3: Courtrooms, lawsuits, judges.
1: District judges, yeah. Getting temporary restraining orders against the rules that they just put in place so that a Daquan, whatever his name is, the tight end.
3: Right. Daquan, right.
1: Can play at LSU this year. I mean, and it's just like, you know, the SEC has had this longstanding rule of you can't transfer from one team in the conference to another. But I do, I mean, there is some teeth to this in that they say if you do basically harbor a player who a judge, even if a judge has said that he can play, like your coach can be suspended for half a season.
3: Yeah.
1: So they're trying to do so. They're basically saying, look, no matter what the courts say, there will still be consequences. Now, does that coach go to a district judge and say, I have a TRO against you for suspending me for half a year? Like, Lane Kiffin probably would.
3: I love the
1: activity. I love the thought. You know, I just don't know if we're still in this system where people can just go get a judge to say, no, he's going to play.
3: Well, here's the deal. If they do, they clearly – yeah, I'm with you. I think that's probably going to happen. But now that at least the language is out there, now they're really going to look like the bad guy. Like Lane Kiffin saying, hey, this is the rule. This is – we're just following. But now you're going against not just, you know, a public opinion. You're going against your conference and the language within your conference. Now you really look bad amongst your peers. And I don't know, sometimes maybe not with – listen, LSU is full of these scumbags that are going to try to get away with anything. And that's Lane Kiffin. That's Will Wade in basketball. It's Kim Mulkey. Like, oh, yeah. Go down the list. Like
1: Kim Mulkey just cut a
3: A Ukrainian player to bring in
1: a Russian player. And the Ukrainian player's father was been fighting in the war the
3: she
1: entire
3: didn't
1: time.
3: Cut the oh player. My God. No, no. She didn't cut the player. It's worse. She brought in the Russian player with the Ukrainian player on the roster. And the Ukrainian player is like, no, I'm not staying here with this person. I'm out.
1: She cut her.
3: Okay, you're probably right. I mean, she was looking for a better. Yeah, whatever. So it's like maybe it's LSU. They're going to be
1: LSU,
3: such a
1: black
3: sheep.
1: Right, that's what we should focus on. LSU is the worst.
3: They're the worst. They absolutely are. And here's the thing I do like about
1: every time you want to hate Texas Tech, LSU says, "Huh? Wait, no, we're the most hateable."
3: Well, that's another thing I was thinking of. Maybe the Big 12's waiting because Texas Tech's like, "Hey, can we take these guys if LSU can't get them?" Like,
0: no.
3: But what I like about the SEC language, because I could see this being something. And again, yes, there're gonna be lawsuits and injunctions and courtroom proceedings and all this stuff. But
1: the SEC is just saying you'll be in trouble. We'll tell you what that trouble is when the time comes to it.
3: Right.
1: Where the Big Ten's just like, coaches are suspended for half a year.
3: Yeah. I mean, the SEC's daring them, basically. But when they do this, when they go to this 5-for-5, Kerry, I'm going to assume this is going
1: Let's
3: to happen.
1: Let's call the SEC.
3: Right?
1: They have the FAFO rule.
3: Yeah. I mean, without saying it. Yeah, Phil, do you know what FAFO is?
0: No.
3: Okay. It probably
1: bleep around and find out.
0: Oh, right. That I do know. Yeah. Okay. I thought it was an official rule, the FAFO.
3: But the reason...
1: No, FAFO is an official term and an official rule, yeah.
3: Okay. The reason why we... the language is good, and if we get the five-year rule going, is what if a player... Because I could see this scenario playing out. You know, if a player is, like, in his third year and he's, like, eligible for the NFL draft, or a basketball player after a year or two... says, I'm going to go test the waters and go to the draft. But then they flame out, like, in training camp and don't – like, the fact that the SEC is saying, no, no, no, once you sign that contract, whether you make the roster or not, or play in a game or not, once you've declared for the draft and then not come back, you have crossed that line. You can't say, oh, well, it's still within my five-year window. So they're creating that language. Now, will that be challenged? Probably. But at least they're stepping out there, and I like that.
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19: We made a lot of improvements. Defensively, I think we came together and we've understood our weaknesses. Each year, each week, each day, you find weaknesses and you got to figure out how to fix that, and you got to watch tape with critical eyes and get better. And this unit has done a good job doing that. And we still have a lot of improvement that needs to happen before next Friday. But we understand our weaknesses and we know we got to get better. So we just got to keep attacking that and keep going.
3: Okay, that is Taylor Wine yesterday at OU practice. Kerry, a lot of things to get into with OU. I do want to talk about him, though. That guy, I would say as much as anybody on this roster, maybe in Brent Venables' tenure, kind of embodies the player development aspect of this coaching staff, because, I mean, he is a superstar, and they basically made him. I mean, he worked his butt off, but, like, I mean, he came in and out of nowhere last year just emerged not just as a good player but as a star. and he is a development guy. So when they talk about that stuff, I mean, sometimes a lot of coaches say, oh, we want to develop players, you know, that maybe aren't the five stars. That guy is the model of that kind of success.
1: You know, it's funny that you say that, because I remember 2 years ago during OU's pro day, that would have been when Danny Stutzman was coming out.
3: Yeah.
1: You know, it was pro day, so a lot of players are mulling around. And I we all kind of joked about it. Like, you know, Miguel Chavis was there, and, you know, he was being Miguel Chavis. Like, he's just a good dude, and everybody loves him, and he was, you know, talking to players and supporting them and this and that. And Taylor Wine was, like, right on his hip the entire time. Like, just almost like a puppy. And we were just kind of laughing, like, man, Taylor Wine, like, he wants to be Miguel Chavis. Like, he's following him around like a lap dog, you know, doing everything that he's doing. And now you look, like, 2 years later, and after last season, it's like he had such a big season. And, you know, he named a team captain. They named 9 team captains last night after practice was over. But just, you know, you heard him there. Like, when you interview Taylor Wine, it's like you're interviewing a coach. Like, he is bought in as much as you can be bought in. You know, a kid from, you know, Tennessee that grew up, you know, with some OU ties. I know we've told the story, and I feel bad that I forget. I think he grew up in Edmond for a while before moving to Tennessee. But, like, you will not find another player on the team that's more bought in to what the coaches want and the culture and all that stuff than Taylor Wine. And, you know, a lot of players look up to him now. So it's just been kind of cool to see him develop, you know, as a football player at OU.
3: Yeah, he's great. You mentioned, you know, the captain stuff. I mean, he's a guy everybody looks up to. The fact that one of his biggest games came in Tennessee last year, where he's from, I mean, that's huge. He's got a chance to be SEC Defensive Player of the Year. That really is incredible. And listen, Miguel Chavis, you mentioned him. He deserves a lot of credit. And that guy, he's going to be a defensive coordinator pretty soon, I would imagine.
1: Yeah,
3: somewhere.
1: Yeah, I mean, I think, you know, he's definitely a guy that will be climbing the ladder at some point. And, I mean, really great recruiter. And, I mean, you think of the guys that he's brought in, you know, a Jake Krell is a guy that's, you know, he's gone out to Utah and, you know, been able to get guys out of there. Like, he can go anywhere and get somebody. He's definitely, when he first got here, you were like, man, this guy might be kind of crazy. He's like, he's totally a Brent guy. Like, he's slightly insane, but, like, you start to get it the more you spend time around him. He's just, he lives, eats, and breathes, you know, coaching football.
3: All right, another guy we heard from yesterday, Caleb Nita. Did you learn anything about him? We've talked.
1: Not over with him. I was talking to Elijah Thomas and Eli Bowen.
3: Okay.
1: I didn't even notice that he was in there yesterday, but I know our guys that were over there. You know,
3: we have a little audio, Phil. Get a little taste. Caleb Nita. It is Nita, right? I'm saying that,
1: yes,
3: right?
1: Yeah. Mm-hmm.
3: I could tell you part of the reason why you didn't notice him. He's not big. He's kind of small. But, I mean, he's coming from Western Kentucky. But, and you were telling us yesterday about Jake Michaels' injury, not expected to be a long-term deal. I mean, do we think, what, at least the opener, maybe a couple? I mean, is he going to play against Michigan, or is that way too early to kind of tell right now?
1: I think that's too early. I would say more, you know, the Texas game probably. I mean, maybe Georgia, but, you know, I think Texas probably is kind of what you're looking at.
3: Caleb Nita, we want to play his talking about transition from smaller school, Western Kentucky, to Oklahoma.
20: This offseason has been amazing. You know, I think the O-line has really come together. You know, they welcomed me in with open arms. You know, from all the older guys, you know, Jake, Eddie, the guys that have been here. I mean, there was no like outcast. It was, you know, bring me in, and you know, you're one of us now. So I think, you know, they've just been very welcoming, and it's all been about work. You know, it's all been about let's get better together and let's get this train moving forward. You know, when you get to come to the SEC to play with the best, and so being able to practice against them every single day, you're able to play so much better, and you're able to learn certain things, just small things, you know, just from them and how fast they are, how good they are, the moves they're able to use, and you're just able to learn so much from them. I mean, it's an opportunity for everybody.
3: All right, Kerry, do we think Ryan Foje probably steps in there, though, ahead of him?
1: It's interesting. I mean, Ryan Foje's been playing some center, so is Noah Best, the freshman that everybody's kind of buzzing about. And then you have Caleb Nita. So, it you know, I don't know. I mean, that's kind of the biggest question that we have. And I know we did our podcast last week and everybody got riled up because we all had very strong opinions on whether Caleb Nita is the guy or not. And I still don't know if he's the guy. And the thing that bothers me is, not bothers me, but, you know, the biggest question I have is, you're playing UTEP to open the season. The safe play is to put Caleb Nita in there and, you know, just try and survive. But I also think that you want to put youngsters in there because you have such a huge game, too. Like,
21: yeah,
1: you could put Caleb Nita in there, and he could be just fine against UTEP. Is he going to be just fine against Michigan? Or is it better to put a Noah Best or a Ryan Foje in there, guys that have a higher ceiling, and let them kind of take their lumps and get them more prepared for Michigan? And I've been the proponent of let them take their lumps, you know, in the first game and get them ready for Michigan, because I would rather not have to replace a guy that's been starting at center because he's not getting it done with a guy that's talented but not ready.
21: Yeah.
1: To play that position.
3: You want to expedite their learning curve if their ceiling is higher.
1: Yeah.
3: Maybe their floor at the moment is lower. But
1: right.
3: The ceiling is higher, and you got the Michigan game. So I'm with you. I say get the young guys in there that have the higher ceiling.
1: But again, a freshman, you know, Noah Best did play a lot of center in the spring, and he was here in the spring. He's been running, you know, while they've, you know, had guys out like Heath Ozaida and Michael Fasusi. He's been running with the ones at guard, so he's very talented. But can he play that center position and play it well? Like, you'd probably have to, you know, shuffle your lineup where maybe you feel like Eddie Pierre-Louis might be one of your best guards, but maybe you have to put a Heath Ozaida in there that's more of a veteran to kind of help him out. So it's a lot of moving parts. I get it. But at the same time, you know, you want the most talented guys out there. And I don't think that Caleb Nita, I think he's the third most talented guy if you put Ryan Foje and Noah Best all in a lineup together. Oh, Phil, you can't wait to go to break. I can tell.
0: I was just taking a deep breath. Maybe I've had asthma.
3: We got a lot of Dolly to get into here.
1: By the way, I really enjoyed talking to Tate Sandell last night.
3: All right, we should play some of that later. Is he still getting questions about his shorts, or are we past that, about his short
1: pants? I did
3: pants?
1: Ask him about his shorts, and he did not want any part of that last night.
0: Really?
3: That means he's done talking about it.
1: Yes, and he had the quote of the night. Someone asked him, he was talking about, you know, being motivated by his coaches to get better, even though he's Lou Groza guy. And someone asked him, how does Brent Venables motivate? And Tate Sandell said, he looks at you.
3: Oh, that's a great quote.
1: Yeah.
0: We are the morning animals. America lost an icon yesterday. Our tribute to Dolly coming up next on 98.1 FM WWLS, the Sports Animal.
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4: All right, the big story yesterday was, well, the Big Ten first announcing that they're going to not allow players that have played in an NFL game or played in preseason or been on a roster at training camp to come back. And then the SEC came out later, and congrats to them making that same judgment, saying once you cross that line, you cannot come back. We'll see how that lasts. But that was kind of the big story yesterday in baseball. Suppose these Orioles whip my Cardinals 13-1. The Cardinals are terrible. The Orioles are actually in the hunt, 2.5 games out of that final wild card spot. We are the Morning Animals.

The great Dolly Parton, no longer with us, passed away yesterday at the age of 80 due to complications from cancer, a cancer we didn't even know she had.

0: Great song.
1: The clean version, too, Phil.
0: So I had said earlier about Dolly Parton and theme parks. First of all, Dollywood, it turns out, is not the number three theme park in the United States. It is the number one theme park in the United States, beating out Disney and Disneyland.
1: What type of ranking are we talking about?
2: Turnstile ranking?
1: Yeah.
0: Not turnstile rankings, no. Disney's got her beat there. But as far as, like, it was the TripAdvisor rankings from actual fans who go to these things and are really into going to theme
1: parks. Like customer satisfaction.
0: Yes.
1: And all that. That's awesome.
0: And that's number one.
2: So there
0: one.
2: Are people that have timeshares at Dollywood?
0: I would not be surprised. I'm sure there's plenty of timeshares in Pigeon Forge, which is where Dollywood is located. But yeah, man, it is the number one theme park in the United States.
1: That is crazy. Again, she did it specifically to help the economy in that part of Tennessee, because she wanted to give back and create jobs. And she's done that.
0: I had said earlier, how many people just using their name can launch a theme park? It was Dolly Parton and Walt Disney. And to the person who thinks that Don Knotts is the owner of Knott's Berry Farm, I'm sorry, that is incorrect. He had nothing to do with Knott's Berry Farm. There's no relation between Don Knotts and Knott's Berry Farm. But again, Dolly Parton passed away yesterday at the age of 80.
3: Here's a little gal that I know you're going to really learn to love. She ain't no dumb blonde, though. Pretty Miss Dolly Parton.
4: Just because.

0: It is my pleasure to induct you into the Rock and Roll Hall of Fame.
1: You heard a little bit of I Will Always Love You in there.
2: Uh-huh.
1: That was her version of it. Of course, the version that made her a lot of money was the Whitney Houston version. But before that, the song was offered to Elvis Presley. Or, I'm sorry, Elvis Presley wanted to cover her song. And here's her telling that story.
3: Elvis' manager wanted to have the publishing on that song, and I wouldn't allow it because it was my most important copyright. Broke my heart because Elvis didn't get to sing it, but I had to hold on to it. Elvis loved this song. In fact, Priscilla had told me that when she and Elvis were leaving the courthouse after they divorced, he was singing that to her walking out. So she said he did love it.
1: There you go. The Colonel.
4: By the way, wasn't the story that she wrote Jolene and I Will Always Love You like on the same day?
1: That I
2: did not hear that.
1: I did not know that story.
4: I think that's true, Carrie.
1: Well, the Colonel wanted half the publishing rights to I Will Always Love You, and she said no.
2: The Colonel is an Elvis's guy.
1: Yeah, because
2: at that time,
1: if Elvis was going to do a song, he would get the publishing rights. And you're right, it is not Colonel Sanders.
4: Yeah, very first Dick Clark of him.
2: I emphasize
4: the word Dick Clark.
1: Mm-hmm.
2: We talked about The Bodyguard, and when Whitney Houston did cover that song for that movie,
1: Dolly had to pull over. She was in the car.
2: Yeah, she was in the car. She was telling the story to Howard Stern. She pulled over, and she's like, that was amazing. Like, I saw the letter she wrote to Marshall Mathers, Eminem, when he won, was it when he won the Oscar or whatever, when he got some big nomination, and she wrote a handwritten letter congratulating him on his, and he posted that letter yesterday.
1: Yeah.
2: Like, think about that world. Dolly Parton from East Tennessee and then Eminem from Detroit. Like that, she touched everybody.
1: Everybody loved Dolly. And we talked about her final appearance was at her Tennessee truck stop. And she, after that was her final appearance. After that, she canceled her residency in Las Vegas.
2: Where was that going to be?
1: It was not at the Sphere. It was either at Caesars or Wynn. I can't remember, but she had to cancel it. And then she canceled her appearance at Dollywood, which is something that she never misses.
2: Mm-hmm.
1: Anytime, that's the cool thing about her. Anytime a new ride was either getting refurbished or being launched, she would be there for the launch of any particular ride. So you knew that at the beginning of the season of Dollywood, if you went there, you were more than likely going to actually see Dolly Parton either opening the park or giving her blessing on a new ride or whatever. Her last appearance was at the Tennessee truck stop, and you can hear her. She sounds great.
2: Like 2 weeks ago.
1: 2 weeks ago. She sounds great. She looked great.
3: How are you? Anyway, I wanted to welcome all of you and say thank you for coming. We're very excited about our truck stop, the Tennessee and Travel Stop. I'm sure some of you are wondering why I wanted a truck stop. Well, I couldn't leave it to Beavers.
1: Get it?
2: The Bucky's reference.
1: Yes,
2: yeah, it's perfect.
1: Thank God she's passed, because God knows they would try to sue her for that.
2: I'm sure. Even they would welcome Dolly. I don't know.
4: Bucky's is pretty litigious.
2: They are litigious. Did you see? So we were talking about covers. Hey, I saw a cover I'd never seen that she did of Stairway to Heaven.
1: So you don't know this, do you? That's on her rock album. I think it's like the second to last or third album.
2: Phenomenal.
1: Yeah.
2: And it's because she said her husband was a huge Led Zeppelin fan, so he always wanted her to sing Led Zeppelin. And the cover is, if you get a chance to listen to it. But then also, last night, Carrie, I saw it was Jack White. Do we have that audio, Phil? He was in London.
1: I know
2: I sent this to you. He was in London, and he did a tribute song to Dolly Parton. And
1: There were hundreds last night of tribute songs to Dolly, and I'm not surprised that he, because I know that he's a big Dolly Parton fan and he's a big country music fan.
2: Jack White is?
1: Yes, big time. Here we go.

0: Oh, boy.
1: You get very screamy there. Anyway, he did a tribute. I thought that was cool. A lot of the Empire State Building.
0: Yeah.
1: At 9:25, Phil, get it? Lit
0: yes.
1: up their tower pink, I believe, in honor of Dolly Parton at 9:25 last night and kept it on. The Dallas skyline, Carrie, all the buildings were lit up pink for Dolly Parton. That was cool.
0: Wow. Yeah. You know how May the 4th is Star Wars Day?
1: Uh-huh.
0: They're talking about September 25th being Dolly Parton Day.
1: 9:25.
0: Because it's 9:25. So. Dolly Parton gone at the age of 80 due to complications from cancer.
1: And the very first thing the information I got that she had passed away, the very first thing I got was a text from a listener that said, "This is Phil's fault, so we blamed you."
0: They're blaming me for everything
1: promoting
0: today.
1: This for 2 years that she was going to die.
0: They said this morning I killed the radio station, and then before that I killed Dolly.
2: Any and all complaints about technical difficulties.
0: Yes,
2: Dolly
0: I saw
2: Parton's
0: that
2: death.
0: Too.
2: To Phil and Zynga.
0: It's my fault, and I am sorry. We are the Morning Animals. 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
13: Do you have a hard time talking to your kids, grandkids, or even your spouse? You don't just seem to understand their point of view. Shirlene Dodson and her daughter, Morgan, were fighting about everything. They would argue and then yell. It wasn't good. But Shirlene really wanted to communicate and be close to Morgan. So she came up with an idea. Why not have both of them read the same book? She would choose one, and then Morgan would choose one, and then they would talk about what they had read. They started having such a good time that they invited other mothers and daughters to join in, and they formed a club and called it the Mother-Daughter Book Club. Shirlene said, "This gave me a way to share my values while learning what's important to Morgan, and I even came to understand her music a lot better." And Morgan said, "We've both changed. We met each other halfway." When we find a way to communicate, it always makes it easier for love to grow. That's something to think about. I'm Bob Long with St. Luke's Methodist Church.
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0: We are the Morning Animals. It is Wednesday, August 26th.
3: You guys seen Teabag? Have you seen the love sack stuff that's going on the internet?
15: I have not.
3: Are you familiar with love sack?
15: No, I don't
0: think
15: so.
0: It's furniture, right?
3: Yes. They actually have a store in Norman that it just opened.
0: They have cool couches.
3: Well, have you ever ordered one?
0: No.
3: There's a guy on the internet that detailed how ridiculous it is to be delivered a love sack couch because you have to build it yourself.
16: Oh my gosh.
3: And the guy, the couch that he got, they delivered 39 boxes.
0: Oh my Lord.
16: No, thank you.
3: And so he was just showing the ridiculousness of, I mean, Teabag, look this up, look up love sack controversy while I'm talking about this.
16: I feel like this could go in many directions.
3: Yeah, well, spell it right.
0: S-A-C. There's no K.
3: Don't do the K. That could be bad for you on your browser history. So he has everything delivered, and he's sitting in his living room, just surrounded by boxes. And he's kind of like, what happened? What just happened? Because there was a guy that showed up at the office yesterday, and like the Sooner Club is above us, so they had like boxes and boxes and
15: he's
3: boxes.
15: He's calling it corporate terrorism.
3: Yes.
16: I believe it.
3: And the guy is great. He's hilarious. So the delivery guy was delivering like all their, not pamphlets, but you know, like the stuff that they send out to like donors, you know, kind of brochures. And the guy was exhausted by the time. And it was probably 20 boxes or something. I can only imagine 39 boxes.
0: And a couch.
3: Couch cushions. Yeah, it's a couch.
0: Because it's like putting together a
3: puzzle.
0: It's a
3: couch system. Oh yeah, it's a couch system. And then he said he'd read on, he went on Reddit, and people on Reddit said that you need to wear gloves when you put these together because they rip up your knuckles. And by the time he was done, you know, you have to take out the couch, and then you have to put the fabric on top of the that piece of the couch, and then you have to assemble it together.
0: That's too much work.
3: And he made it look like a lot of work, and it was a lot of work, and his gloves were like shredded at the end of it. And so instead of Lovesac coming out and being like, yes, we need to rethink this, this is too hard on our consumers, the president got this guy on a Zoom call with his PR team, basically trying to make him go away. And the president or the CEO came out with his own video, like trying to explain, like, this guy was just doing this for clicks and stuff. And the internet has turned on Lovesac, and apparently their stock prices have tanked.
0: Now's the time to buy a sofa from Lovesac, if that's the case.
16: Well, if they lower their price.
0: Get ready for the sale.
16: I like the idea of it's corporate terrorism, because I got to tell you, so we ordered a desk for our son's room recently. And
3: this is your problem with IKEA, Phil. It's
16: a similar company. It's, you know, I'll crap on them. Wayfair.
3: I get a lot of stuff from
0: Wayfair.
3: They have
0: just what you need.
15: I got a bed frame. With like a headboard from Wayfair, try to assemble it myself. It didn't come with instructions.
16: Oh my god! Well, we got.
3: I've not had problems with Wayfair.
16: Duplicate parts. So instead of, like, you know, it's like so many bags is like bag number 21, and like part they gave
3: that's
16: us
3: more on China though than Wayfair.
16: Okay. Hey, well then it's the concept. It's the concept of big furniture. And what happened to the days of just going and, you know what?
0: Pay
16: a little extra at Mathis Home.
3: Yeah.
16: And it's already assembled.
0: They put it together for you.
16: Yeah. It's great.
0: That's what the world needs, is more of that.
16: Yeah.
0: Put it together for me.
16: Less ordering online furniture, more ready-made furniture.
3: I mean, you need to go to Mathis Home. Like, that's just, I've got everything in my house, I think I've got from Mathis Home.
16: Okay.
3: But I have done Wayfair a lot for the office, and it's been very positive. I've had no problems.
0: They have just what he needs.
3: And I get a lot of stuff on Amazon. Like, I get a lot of the office chairs on Amazon.
16: Well, chairs I could see. I mean, you don't have to do
3: chairs
16: too much
3: assembling. You know the chairs are a chore. I mean,
16: you're right. The wheels suck when you're putting chairs.
0: The real joy.
3: I buy wheels separately.
16: Really?
3: Because the wheels do suck. I get like the roller skate wheels.
16: Okay, Carrie's serious about this.
3: And sometimes you try and sit down in the chair, and the wheels they move so well, the chair just goes out from under you. It just has a mind of its own. You put your hands on it, and it just starts screaming away from you.
0: And that's with your new handy dandy wheels?
3: No, the massage chairs are so heavy that the wheels don't do that to you. No, they're like 800 pounds.
0: I still say go to Mathis Home.
16: Yeah.
0: The only reason we go to IKEA was for the boy, but my wife does like putting together furniture for some reason, which is a weird deal.
16: Well, tell her to.
0: Yeah, she could probably make money
16: do
0: doing
16: this
0: that.
16: Lovesac deal. See how that works.
3: Yeah, I mean, just go check out the Lovesac drama. It's hilarious. I didn't know I needed that in my life, but now that it's there, I'm here for it.
16: I like that one man.
3: He's taking down an entire furniture
16: company. Or he's at least calling in to question their business model.
0: I agree.
3: Because that's too many boxes.
0: That's too many.
3: I know you're interested in that Lovesac stuff because they have that deal where you can put like subwoofers.
0: There's a subwoofer in the ottoman.
16: They should be paying.
3: I love that.
16: Wait a minute. In the ottoman?
0: Yes.
3: Well, not in the ottoman, in your chair.
0: Yeah, there's speakers in the actual couch.
16: Does it vibrate? You can get your butt when you're sitting on it.
0: Well, if you're on the
3: arms that have like the charger for your phone, the MagSafe.
0: There's no end to what you can put into this couch.
3: It's a good idea. It's just, it's a great idea. It's just the execution is flawed.
0: Curtis said that if you sat on the subwoofer, it would vibrate your butt.
3: Yeah.
16: Okay.
0: If you're into that.
16: I mean.
0: Which it sounds like you are.
16: I had, you know what?

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1: Welcome. We are the Morning Animals. Nzinga, Spinozzi, Curtis Fitzpatrick, and Kerry Murdoch. Little bit on the warm side today, but not in the triple digits, so that's something nice. 97 for the high. 20% chance of rain today. Mostly clear tomorrow with a high of 95. And then Friday, clear in 96. 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
1: Oh, wow.
2: In England right now.

0: Like, you know, like the guys who march outside Buckingham Palace with the big hats?
1: That's
0: their band playing the tribute to Dolly Parton outside the U.S. Embassy.
1: That's nice.
0: That's pretty cool. By the way, some of the stories you hear of her philanthropy are just incredible. Like there are kids, like a lot of kids in this country today were able to read and check out books from the library because of Dolly Parton.
1: I believe once a month, my granddaughter and my grandson get sent a book from the I think it's called the Imagination Library or Imaginarium Library or something like that. But yeah,
0: a lot of rural kids who didn't grow up with public libraries around them, they were able to receive these books and learn how to read because of her.
1: You know how that started? Her dad couldn't read.
0: Yeah.
1: So she wanted to make sure that she started a literacy program.
0: She there are a lot of stories, a lot of these like schools in the South, specifically underprivileged schools, either in urban areas that were poor or rural. She quietly didn't boast about, provided all of the band equipment and uniforms for all like hundreds and hundreds of schools around the South. So basically supplied all their supplies for their band gear.
1: She donated millions to Vanderbilt.
0: Yeah. Oh yeah. For research on health. I mean, she was big into helping people and health, and I mean, she's just a great person.
1: Yeah. This sucks. 80 just doesn't seem like it still seems too young.
0: Well, considering she was just making jokes about Bucky's 2 weeks ago, yeah. That's where it hits home a little bit.
1: So, yeah, that does suck.
0: Yeah, so that was obviously the big story yesterday. Carrie, this SEC thing, it continues to go. I know Lane Kiffin's going to come out probably and say, yeah, we're just going to follow the rules. And if the courts say this, we're going to do that.
2: Yeah, we're just waiting on his next word vomit.
0: What's his next move? You know, and will these players, Daquan Wright being the first one, will he challenge this SEC ruling?
2: Well, he just cleared waivers yesterday.
0: Right.
2: So
0: from the Browns.
2: Yeah. I mean, he was in position to play in the NFL. Like,
0: yeah.
2: And now, I mean, how teams look at that? Like, that's my question. Like, okay, this guy is just after some money. Like, do we really, as talented as he might be, do we need to waste our time on this guy? Because other, you know, the NFL is littered with people who might make a roster.
0: Right.
2: I mean,
0: right.
2: The thing that's upsetting about all of this, and not upsetting, it's not that, just ridiculous, is that shows you how screwed up the college NIL market is. When people are turning down an opportunity to make an NFL roster because they are so overpaid by colleges. Like, how did we get here? What are we doing? Like, how have you not done a better job of controlling the marketplace? But we know the answer to that. It's the coaches, you know? Like, I don't think people like OU and Jim Nagy are contributing to this because they're like, look, we know what the market is, what our market is, what we're willing to pay. But you get a rogue guy like Lane Kiffin at LSU that can just get his donors to pay whatever to get, you know, guys that might be decent players. And that's what's screwing this all up. I mean,
0: yeah. And I think I mentioned this yesterday. I don't know if it was off the air talking to somebody, but like OU, I would never see, and you know, I mean, things, you never know everything about everybody, but I could never in my wildest imagination think Brent Venables and to some extent Jim Nagy, he hadn't been around as long. There's no way they would do that. I can't believe that. But LSU, Lane Kiffin, Will Wade. Yeah, you could. Everybody can say, yeah, that would be the most likely culprit to violate this policy or this understanding at the moment. Like that, there's
2: and there was one guy, you know, that came up earlier that would have been a candidate, and that was Dominic Williams. But he's been in camp, like, you know, like, can you imagine? He signed a deal for like millions of dollars, but like Grayson Halton with the 49ers, like, what was he, a fourth round pick or something? Like him being like, oh, I can make more money in college, like that, you know. It's just ridiculous. I mean, nothing was ever designed to be like this.
0: No. My favorite tweet I saw yesterday, LSU is the uncle that brings a prostitute as a date to family Christmas.
1: Oh, my God.
0: It's so true. Like, it's the one you're like, oh, here's Uncle LSU.
3: You love him, but you hate him.
2: Yeah, I mean, yeah. They brought back a coach that got fired for breaking NCAA rules. And then there's Kim Mulkey.
0: And then there's Kim Mulkey. That's a good way to put it. T-Bag didn't, and I know we've exhausted the topic. I do want to talk some OSU football next, but didn't Eric Morris chime in on this?
3: Yeah, he did.
0: Yesterday.
3: So we do have the audio.
1: Yes. Hang on just a second.
2: Well, let's do that in the OSU practice report.
3: We don't have an OSU
0: practice
3: report.
0: Well, we've got
2: the fake OSU practice report.
0: Yeah, we'll talk OSU.
1: Here it is.
2: We're saying don't play the audio yet, Phil.
1: Okay, but I still have it. We are the Morning Animals. We will talk OSU football coming up next, including Eric Morris on NFL Guys coming back. We'll do that next on 98.1 FM WWLS Esports Animal.
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20: 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Ride the wave to a happier home. Right now, traffic in Norman, stop and go traffic at I-35 northbound between Indian Hills Road, exit 114, and I-40 mile marker 126. And in Edmond, accident report at I-35 southbound at Covell Road, exit 143. Please make sure you buckle up and drive safe. That's Right Now Traffic, and I'm Tyler Adams.
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22: Yeah, I mean, I think it's just one of those things, like, what are we doing right now? It's just one more thing we're putting on the list, and quite frankly, we don't have time to deal with and figure out what the rules are and what's going on. It's just, I mean, at some point, I think there's got to be some integrity in this game. There has been forever that goes along with sports in general and playing these. And we've taught this from the youth sports up. If a guy's competing for a professional job right now in the sport, he should have left college in the back mirror at that point.
1: 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WWLS, the sports animal.
0: I mean, I think it's kind of at this point, it's pretty obvious that everybody agrees with everybody except for Lane Kiffin. You know, everybody has the same sentiment. Now, Ryan Day did leave the door. He talked about it the other day when he was asked at Ohio State. He's like, I mean, at the end of the day, I got to look out for what's going on at Ohio State and our football team. And this is before the Big Ten came out with their announcement. But he wasn't saying, yeah, we're going to go pursue these guys. He goes, I just got to keep an eye on the situation.
2: But here's the thing. What are you selling your soul for? Like, you're not selling your soul for a first-team All-SEC guy.
0: Right.
2: You're selling your soul for a guy that's a good college football player that probably isn't going to make it in the NFL. And look, I mean, like, I don't want to be a hypocrite here. I mean, I think it really helps OU that Owen Heineke gets back.
0: Yep.
2: He did go through the combine. He might have been drafted. But, I mean, that's the type of player you're talking about. So, I mean, it could be an impactful player. But at the same time, Owen Heineke did not come back after entering the NFL draft. He withdrew his name from the draft, even though he went to the combine, which meets the criteria that the SEC has set. I mean, when you're talking about dragging guys out of a situation where they were on the verge of potentially making an NFL roster so they can be an Owen Heineke for you and selling your soul and making it look like you're willing to do anything to win football games, to be honest with you, I want that coach. Didn't see that happening, did you?
0: You threw me a curveball, Kerry.
3: Yeah, so I'm getting really high on Oklahoma State's defense this year, actually.
0: All right, see, and I was hoping to dive into the football aspect of Oklahoma State. Teabag, Eric Morris did talk about, a recent scrimmage? You broke it down?
3: Yeah, they had a scrimmage this week. They're doing a mock scrimmage where they're going to do the full thing, the pregame stretching, dress in full game uniforms, do the sidelines, you know, just completely mock a game. I mean, I know it's nothing new, but that's what their plan for this week. Treat it like a game week before they go into Tulsa. Last week they had a scrimmage. He said very, very minor injuries, which is, you know, what you want out of a scrimmage. You don't want anyone else, you know, anyone getting beat up big time. And like we heard in a clip here that we're about to play, it sounds like that the all 22 starters have been kind of set. And now they're just kind of going into position battles for the backups and kind of where guys are going to be rotating in and out of.
4: How's the scrimmage go, what's better?
22: Yeah, I thought it was good. Got out, hardly any injuries, a couple little bumps and bruises here and there, which is your goal in that last scrimmage. I think we kind of know where we're at. And right now, a bunch of position battles are who's going to be backups for us right now. I think for the majority, we know who our starters are on both sides. And there's going to be some positions where we're okay with putting a guy on a rotation, you know, like our defensive ends are really, really deep right now. So those guys, you know, it doesn't matter who goes out there first because we don't think there's a big drop off. Like we'll keep those guys fresh and keep them rolling.
0: Getting excited, Teabag?
3: Yeah, I'm really drinking the Kool-Aid. I've been drinking the Kool-Aid on this offense ever since Eric Morris was hired and Drew Messemaker, Caleb Hawkins, White Young, all committed. But, you know, talking with Scott Wright and listening to what Eric Morris has to say about his trust in Skylar Cassidy, where he was talking yesterday in his press conference that, you know, he tells the ref before every game that Skylar Cassidy has full access and full eligibility to call a timeout, which is kind of rare that, you know, an assistant coach has an ability to call a timeout. So I think the Skylar Cassidy, look, I'm not going to sit here and say this defense is going to be elite this year. It's not going to be. But for the expectation of what the defense is right now from OSU fans and people around the country, I think they're going to surprise some people and have some pretty big moments. I think Skylar Cassidy is a big time up and coming coach, kind of a wizard on the defensive side of the ball. And I think their defensive line is going to be a lot better than what people think. They got three or four really good pass rushers, defensive tackle. They have legit size, multiple guys over 300 pounds. So again, I don't think this defense is going to be some elite defense, but I think this defense is going to be able to make plays and, you know, surprise some people in some games. I'm really drinking the Kool-Aid on this defense, I'll say that.
2: Well, T-Bag, were you, when you were gallivanting around Europe,
3: mm-hmm.
2: were you checking in with Scott every day just so you could get information, so you could tell
3: I was reading,
2: all the people in Europe how things were going?
3: I was reading GoPokes.com.
0: He was doing his own OSU practice report.
3: Yeah, I was reading GoPokes.com. I did explain college football to a lot of people there and the difference between college and NFL and why college football fans are...
2: Oh, I bet that was riveting.
3: And they were so confused of why we care way more about college football where I live in the NFL. Like, why? It's
0: were
3: not as good.
0: I'm
3: like,
0: did they know the NFL?
3: Yeah, I mean, they know, but they... The college football and the NFL kind of confuses them, and the current state of college football really confuses them.
2: They're like, can they get
3: well.
2: Relegated to the NFL? Or not relegated, but promoted.
3: Yeah, explaining the passion of college football to a lot of people was, I don't think they quite understood.
0: It's a very American
3: yeah.
0: Passion. That is not a, it's not a universal thing. Like, I don't even know what the equivalent over there would be.
3: I mean, it's just soccer.
0: Everything's professional.
3: All they have is soccer. All they have is soccer.
2: A little bit of basketball.
3: Yeah, they don't. I mean, they're not passionate about it like we are, though.
0: Are you? You said you're drinking the Kool-Aid. How? What kind of Kool-Aid are we talking?
3: A little orange Kool-Aid, a little Everclear in it.
0: Okay,
3: you know, blind division.
1: What is the name of that again? Isn't it?
3: It's punch. We call that. It's a trash can punch.
0: I guess I was getting
3: trash can punch.
0: I was trying to figure out.
2: Everclear still exists.
3: Oh yeah, yeah.
2: Wow.
3: Yeah.
0: I was
2: a young man's drink.
1: Oh, for sure.
0: I was trying. Oh yeah, you can't.
1: Use it to start your car.
0: No, there's a line in the sand that you draw. You cannot step. It's like, you know, this SEC ruling. Once you sign a contract. A pro contract, you can't go back. Once you assign an adult contract, you can't go back to Everclear. I'm sorry.
1: I'm going to put
0: T-Mac's not an adult.
1: I'm putting Fireball also in that.
3: No. Okay.
0: Fireball?
1: Yeah.
2: Fireball is, I mean, that's my God. Disgusting. That's an abomination.
3: Fireball is fine for like a single shot, but to mix it with something's
1: at a certain
3: gross.
1: Point, you just have to stop drinking it. It's just terrible.
0: Spinozzi weirdly.
2: It used to be peach
0: does.
2: Schnapps. Now it's Fireball.
0: I think Spinozzi weirdly does Fireball.
1: No, I don't think he does.
0: You don't?
1: No, he does.
3: He just likes a song.
1: What's the name of that?
2: Jägermeister.
1: Jäger. Oh.
0: Yeah.
1: That's what he likes. That's
2: it's
1: like
2: basically drinking black licorice.
1: Yeah. Licorice syrup.
2: Yeah.
0: He loves some shots, man. He's like, hey, yeah, we'll go out. We'll do something. I'm like, no, I'm a grown up. I'm not doing 20 shots in a night. I can't handle that. Like
2: I love a buttery
0: shots.
2: Nipple.
0: Yeah, buttery nipple. Now, T-Bag, I was asking because when you say drinking the Kool-Aid, a lot of times you say drinking the Kool-Aid, it's like championship level. Like what expectation are we talking about with the defense when you say drinking the Kool-Aid?
2: I mean,
3: I think they could be top half in the Big 12 on defense. I don't think they're a top four defense, but
2: I think
3: they could
2: be
3: like
2: Everclear
3: six
2: in that
3: or seven.
2: Kool-Aid then.
1: Yeah.
0: No, I mean.
3: But I mean, this defense has been a big question mark, and obviously we have to see them play together as a unit. But if you're talking, you know, what everyone's saying about Skylar Cassidy and, you know, the trust that the entire coaching staff has in him and just from people around the country saying, hey, this guy's going to be a head coach eventually at a Power Four school. And then, you know, the defensive line, me and Scott talked about it on the OK State Insider podcast, recorded Monday, released
2: Plug.
3: It. Yeah, go listen. I mean, Scott was just talking about the size of all these guys that, you know, the new strength and conditioning coach, his name's slipping my mind, has you know, gained on these guys. Like Malik Charles has gone from 280 to well over 300 pounds, and he's going to be playing, you know, defensive end. And it sounds like maybe a little bit of inside, but majority defensive end. Sadiq Clemens, Jerry Lawson, if Iman Oates, I don't know. I still don't know the situation with Iman Oates, if he's playing, if he's not. I think right now he is. Who knows? We'll see whenever first game pops up. But I think they have legit size in this defensive line. Ethan Lazowski and Isaiah Chisholm, I think, are very solid linebackers.
2: Pop an Adderall or something?
3: I'm excited. I did drink a coffee.
1: An Adderall.
0: He's drinking the Kool-Aid and the coffee.
3: I did drink a coffee.
2: I mean, you're running off so many names right now. It's just ridiculous.
0: He's rattling them off, man.
3: I'm getting excited, Kerry. If I wasn't rattling off names, you'd be like, ooh, who name three linebackers for Oklahoma State.
0: I like that Kerry impersonation.
3: And in the corners, I think they have two legit. I think they have one NFL guy at corner at LaDainian Fields. I think he's going to be a star. And then Mo Horn, the Texas Tech transfer, I think he has a lot to prove this year, and he's ready to live up to that challenge. So I think the secondary is going to be good too. Again, I don't think it's going to be an elite defense. They're also
2: who on
3: not
2: the roster have you not just named?
0: He just rattled off the depth
2: easier.
0: Chart for sure. Yeah.
2: Yeah. How many oars are on that depth chart when it releases?
3: I don't think there'll be many oars for the starters.
2: Really?
3: I mean, for the starters. I mean, end. The defensive line will have oars just because, like Eric Morris said in that clip, they're going to be rotating guys in and out. It doesn't really matter who goes out there first. They're all going to be playing, you know, similar snaps. But
2: just remember to take a breath every once in a while, T-Bag, when you do your podcast. You got to entertain the
3: I do have to stop myself a lot because I can go on for like 10 minutes.
0: Okay, you're saying defense, you're drinking the top half Kool-Aid.
3: Mm-hmm.
0: Offense.
3: Top 20 in the country.
2: So I mean, I think that's the expectation. Yeah, I don't think that's out of the realm of, you know, that's not unrealistic with Drew Mestemaker and Eric Morris.
3: I mean, their wide receiver room is very talented.
2: I mean, it's a broken record, but it does still. I mean, we've seen what can happen to an offense at Oklahoma if the offensive line. And you've seen it at Oklahoma State.
3: Oh,
2: too.
3: For sure. I mean, you've got
2: to be able to operate.
3: The offensive line seems pretty set. So, I mean,
2: how many of those are brand new guys? Is it all five?
3: I think all five, yeah.
2: Wow. Which is not a bad thing.
3: No, I mean, no. Jacob Sexton, the former Sooners, going to be hurt. The left tackle.
2: He's hurt, right?
3: No, he's on hurt.
0: Scott said he's going to start.
2: Now. I'm thinking of Jake Taylor, I think.
3: Yeah.
2: I think he got hurt.
3: Jacob Sexton's healthy.
2: Okay, well, that's good.
3: And they got some depth on the offensive line, too. They do have some depth.
0: Is it hard for you
3: Their backup center this year was a starting center for OSU last year. So, yes, he won 11 football team, but to have a starting center last year as your backup this year is a good thing.
0: And that guy saw a lot of bad football last year.
3: He did.
0: A
3: lot of shirtless students, too.
0: How hard is it for you to not look past Tulsa? Because at the Oregon,
3: when you
0: look at the schedule and everybody's talking about the home opener and Oregon and Dan Lanning and eating your hats and all that stuff, T-Bag.
3: I'm not looking past Tulsa because I'm so excited to watch this football team play.
0: Okay.
3: So, I mean, 2 months ago, obviously looking past Tulsa. Now that we're a week and a half away from game one, I'm like, get me to Chapman Stadium now.
0: I mean, you should be hyper-focused on Tulsa. They beat Oklahoma State a year ago. Like you said, it is the opening
3: game. It sets
0: the
3: tone for

0: yeah, they're better. You're talking about statistically. Yeah, I could.
1: It's amazing.
2: OU's going to be playing a lot better defenses than what OSU's going to be playing.
1: It's amazing we talked about Mathis Home and Kale from Norman shows up.
0: Well, we've promoted. That's where you need a shop. Not this stupid. What's the place carry?
3: Lovesack.
0: Get rid of your Lovesack.
3: Love
0: go to Mathis sack. Home.
3: That's where it's at. Lovesack. We are the Morning Animals. Thank you, Kale, for checking in from Norman. It is Wednesday, August 26th. 97 for the high today. 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
12: And a 2-1. Swung on and hit high. It's hit deep.

0: That Ryan Waldschmidt has three home runs. Two of them are walk-offs. The Diamondbacks beat the Cubs last night 5-4. It's the only thing I can get a little joy in my baseball viewing last night, Phil, because Spinozzi's Orioles kicked the Cardinals' butt all over the field last night, 13-1. And the Cardinals, they're terrible. Game two in that series coming up later on tonight. We are the Morning Animals.
1: We are indeed the Morning Animals on this Wednesday, August 26th.
0: I know Kerry had to run for some scoop business. I was going to extend the official invite, Phil, to the ambassador for our fantasy football draft this weekend.
1: Holy moly.
0: It's an annual invite. Has yet to be received. Apparently, the mail does not get to Sooner Scoop offices, you know, in time for the fantasy draft.
1: They only accept email.
0: Yeah, and so far, still waiting on the ambassador to show up at Twin Peaks this weekend. But anyway, that's where we'll be on Saturday for a fantasy football draft.
2: If you want to go bother Curtis, you know where to go.
1: Yeah, there you go. There's only two Twin Peaks to choose from. You decide which one he's at. I'm guessing the other one.
0: Okay, thank you.
1: There.
0: Yeah, so a lot of fantasy football drafts.
1: How many leagues are you in?
0: One.
1: Just one?
0: I don't play.
1: How many are your son in? Is your son in?
0: He's in like four.
2: I'm in three this year.
1: You're in three.
0: I can't do more than one. That's not me.
2: The one's the Sports Animal Dynasty League. So it's like we did it. Our drafting was drafting rookies. So it wasn't. I drafted like two guys and put on auto draft. It's not intense.
1: So how many sports animal guys are you in the league?
2: I mean, I can read you the league.
1: No. Just tell me. Is there
2: I think there's 12 of us. Q-tips in it.
0: You might as well keep reading. I mean, you read the whole OSU depth chart. So let's
2: go. I'll read the roster.
0: Keep reading.
1: Q-tips in it.
2: So we got Q-tip.
1: Did you guys do your drafted already?
2: Well, it's a dynasty league, so you keep your team going, okay, and then you draft rookies. And
1: okay,
2: you can make trades. It's actually, this is a Super Bowl or bust year for me. I got a really good team.
1: Okay.
2: I made it to the semifinals last year, the championship before. This is the year where we break through.
0: If Spinozzi were betting when he goes out to Vegas this weekend, you would be...
2: Take a future on me. I probably got the third best odds.
0: All right.
2: Q-tip, Ravis, Mark Rogers, Preston Poole. I don't know who this one is. This is a new
0: some
2: character.
0: Guy named Jim Traber.
2: The name is Team Games, 1993.
1: Okay, don't know him.
2: Aaron Galvin, you guys remember him?
0: Yeah,
2: he's in it. Louie, Josh Lee, Bobby.
1: All right, it's the who's who.
2: Cisco.
1: All right, you guys didn't have a big old part because it used to be when there was a sports animal, fantasy football deal going on. We used to have these big draft parties, but I think those had to stop because they were getting out of hand.
0: I mean, you had to close doors and, you know.
1: Yeah.
0: It got weird. Yeah.
1: It got really weird.
0: It was the after hours.
2: Well, again, we don't draft. Like, our draft for this is like 10 minutes because your top two rookies you put on auto draft.
1: They would take this draft and turn it into a drunken, mayhem-filled party.
2: I got a draft on Sunday with my high school league, and then I got a draft next Sunday with my college buddies.
1: What happens to the loser? Is there any?
2: No, we don't.
1: You don't do that?
2: I'm not in any leagues that do punishments.
1: Mm-hmm. Okay. Curtis, same thing?
0: It's the same thing we've always done where you get the team renamed. Yeah.
1: Didn't you have to have your team renamed not too long ago?
0: Yeah, I did.
1: And we couldn't say what it was on the air.
0: No, still can't.
1: Really?
0: Well, I mean, it, like, you would get fired.
1: Oh, okay. I thought it was your team name again this year.
0: No, I did fine last year. I didn't win, but I mean, I was in the hunt, you know.
1: So all right.
0: That was good. As long as you avoid last place, you're good.
1: That's how it was when I ran cross country. My coach said, as long
0: that was your goal?
1: He goes, your goal should be, well, I was a freshman on a team full of, like, juniors and seniors.
0: I got you.
1: And he said, your goal is to not be last.
2: I still can't believe you ran cross country.
0: I can't
2: like
0: either.
2: I didn't even do cross country.
0: And usually, if you're the freshman on a varsity team, that means you're like the prodigy.
1: I was not a prodigy.
0: You're the guy they're grooming to be the next wave.
1: I was no prodigy. And so,
2: by the time you were a senior, were they like, you've been on the scene for 4 years, you need to lead by example?
1: No, I quit after my freshman year.
0: Okay, you were one and done.
1: I got the portal. I got my.
2: I did it.
1: I got a letter, and that's all I wanted. It was
0: like, did you wear that letter?
1: Yeah.
0: Did you have a jacket really? And yeah. You had a letter.
1: Yeah. Had a number 88 on the arm because that's the year I graduated.
0: I was going to say, you don't really get numbers in cross country. No, like no. Every meet, you might get a different one.
1: No, but... it was the year you graduated that you got on your arm.
0: Well, that would have been weird if your letter jacket had like a number from one of your meets, like 3482.
1: I came in 43rd right, out of 44 like runners.
0: Some random number. That really is a fascinating.
1: What that I ran
0: that you ran cross country.
2: You should bring your Letterman jacket one day.
1: I have it somewhere. No, it doesn't fit.
2: Oh.
1: Like you
0: need to bring it and let's take a picture of it so you can prove that you were a high school athlete.
1: What you really need to see is my yearbook photo, yeah. And how skinny I was my freshman year. You would not, but it, like I look like an Auschwitz.
0: Dude,
1: victim.
0: You can bring
2: Jesus, Phil.
0: Always, just remember, always, that is a too soon reference.
1: Yeah, you're
0: forever.
1: Right. Forever. Auschwitz, there's too soon.
0: Never a time where that will not be too soon.
1: Either way.
0: Either way.
1: I was very skinny as a freshman.
0: You did that with Dolly Parton earlier, either way. Then you mentioned Auschwitz, either way. There's no either way when you're talking about that
1: either
0: kind
1: way.
0: Of material.
2: The point still stands.
1: Well, you get what I'm saying, yeah. We are the morning animals. It is a hot day today, but we're not going to hit triple digits. 97. For the high, it's 80 at 98.1 FM, WWLS, the sports animal.
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1: We are the Morning Animals. It is Wednesday, August 26th, 97 for our high, about a 20% chance of showers. 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
0: All right, just a couple more days until real football that actually counts for something. Do we have any conference games? Like, are there any week one conference games?
2: No, but there is a big group of five game this weekend, UNLV and Memphis. I mean, those are two teams that could be, you know, group of five representatives in the playoffs. Jackson Arnold,
0: yeah. Not expected to start, but expected to get playing time. No,
2: wow.
0: No.
2: I didn't see that.
0: Yeah.
2: I'm just hearing about this for the first time.
0: They said they're going to go, Dan Mullen said they're going to go with two quarterbacks, but not. I don't think he's expected to start. They haven't. I don't think they've officially named anybody. But yeah, that's gonna be a story to watch.
2: UNLV is kind of like a team where everyone's kind of saying this is going to be the group of five representative. So,
0: and if that happens, if they crack that code and get in, Dan Mullen most likely will get back into a power forward job.
2: If it doesn't work out with Jeff Lebby at Mississippi State.
0: I
2: think Dan Mullen's learned his lesson of going to a big time school, having success, and not recruiting good enough and getting fired.
0: I think they like Jeff Lebby at Mississippi State.
2: But if it crashes and burns this year,
0: it would be a discussion point for sure. The knock on Dan Mullen when he was coaching was he hated recruiting.
2: Yeah, that's
0: now you don't really have to recruit as much. I mean, you do, but you don't. The portal's the big deal. He obviously knows how to play that game. He's had to learn it the last couple of years, being back in college football. So it actually may be a better world, a better climate for a guy like Dan Mullen to get back into the game at the Power Four level. Listen, he may not be in the SEC, but he could, you know, what if he got a Big 12 job? What if somebody out there opens up? I could see something like that happening. But yeah, no, listen, I'm looking forward to it. NC State, Virginia, isn't that one this weekend?
2: Is that this weekend?
0: The week zero game?
2: Might be. The week zero is kind of better than week one, honestly.
0: It really is.
1: That wraps it up for us. We'll be back tomorrow morning, bright and early, starting at 5 a.m., whether you like it or not. In the meantime, enjoy what's left of your life.
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2: Right now, traffic in southwest Oklahoma City. Slow traffic at I-44 northbound between Airport Road exit 116 and I-40 exit 120. Please make sure you buckle up and drive safe. That's Right Now Traffic, and I'm Tyler Adams.
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14: Well, let's pump the brakes. I don't know if Cal Raleigh has completely returned. But yeah, the Mariners are on the verge of sweeping the Phillies this afternoon. Will it actually happen? Don't know. Are the Mariners actually in the race? Yes, because the American League wild card race is an abomination to baseball. But there you have it. The Phillies also trying to chase down the aforementioned Braves in the NL East and maybe chase down the Cubs for the top wild card spot. A lot is happening in the National League wild card race. We'll get back to that in a second. How about the AL wild card race, where the Red Sox are suddenly breathing down the Yankees' neck for the top wild card there?
15: High fly, center field deep.
2: Ruiz backing up all the way to the wall. He's done it again. The Mick strikes again. His second home run tonight.
14: The Mick. Where did this come from? First of all, the stash is fantastic. But the Red Sox, for the last 2 months, maybe the best team in baseball, absolutely on fire. Yankees fans clutching their pearls, worrying that if they have to play a three-game wild card series against the Red Sox, it would happen at Fenway instead of in the Bronx. Yeah, that's happening. Just a game and a half back of the Yankees now, the Red Sox are, for the top wild card spot, and sending Sonny Gray to the mound in Miami later today. As for that NL wild card race we were talking about a second ago, Arizona down 4-0, storms back, 5 runs in the final 2 innings to pull within a game of the Padres.
15: Ryan Wildschmidt, way back to left field, and the Cavs' comeback is complete.
14: Yeah, it was the Diamondbacks' comeback on the Cubs, but nonetheless, I get what you're trying to say. Ryan Wildschmidt with another long ball, and the Diamondbacks beat the Cubs, and like I said, are within 1 game of San Diego for the final wild card spot in the National League, because last night, collective gasp, baseball fans, Mason Miller looked human for at least a split second, and Paul Skeens may finally be on the way back. The Pirates, a 1-0 win in San Diego.
16: Driven down the line, and Cruz has given the Pirates the lead. How about that for a big home run? No one's done it in a year except for O'Neill Cruz. The Pirates on top in San Diego. Never say never.
14: O'Neill Cruz with a solo shot down the line. It was a laser beam, a freaking laser beam off the bat of O'Neill Cruz. And that was the only run of the game as the Pirates beat the Padres. Mason Miller's first home run allowed in, are you ready for it? 385 days. Whew, what a night it was around Major League Baseball last night. Just a quick update to the races so that you feel like you're on top of things, Bill in Toronto. I know you've been waiting for this segment all day. Rays are still atop the AL, solidly ahead of the Yankees by 3.5 games for not just the top spot in the AL, but the AL East, obviously. White Sox still atop the Central, second seed in the AL with a 2.5 game lead over the Guardians. The Astros just fired their GM and are at 500, leading the AL West. Yankees, like I mentioned, a game and a half up on the Red Sox for the top wild card in the AL. And the Guardians right there hanging on a game ahead of the Rangers for the final wild card spot in the AL. The NL, I mentioned, is a race for the top 2 records and a bye into the division series. Brewers a game ahead of the Dodgers and 4 up. On the Braves, 1-2-3, Brewers, Dodgers, Braves in the NL all leading their division. The Cubs, for what it's worth, are only 5.5 back of the Brewers, but again, just 30-31 games to go in the season and 3 games up on the Phils, who are in the second wild card and trying to chase down the Braves. They are, 4.5 back of Atlanta now, and you've got the Padres right there in the final wild card spot, a game up on the Diamondbacks. Whew. We got you a full night of baseball in just a little less than 10 minutes. That's how we do it here on Westwood One Sports. Coming up in 20 minutes, it's been a roller coaster ride with one NFL team so far, and we haven't even kicked off a regular season game yet. But next, we power rank the top 5 candidates for regression in the NFL.
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0: Damn. That's an off season. I mean, just writing all of it down on a timeline, it took me 20 minutes. Just go back and check. Oh, wait, this happened in January. No, wait, this happened in March. This happened. Oh, okay. Then we had, oh, yeah, of course. Then we had Brandon Ayuk. The number of things that the Niners have dealt with so far this year is just insane. Coming up, we're going to wrap up the show with our three favorite moments of the day, our three stars of the day, thoughts on the Browns quarterback situation, a superstar quarterback maybe already back to looking like himself despite a major injury, and who the best team in college football may be. Plus, I got a bet for you. This guy should be getting talked about in Cy Young circles, and he's going today for a team that is red hot. That's all next here on Westwood One Sports.
1: The Browns named Deshaun Watson their starting quarterback. Has there ever been a week one starter less popular with his own fan base?
2: Last time I played on this field, I tore my Achilles. And that same fan base, they cheered when I got hurt. 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When a person get hurt, especially for your own city, and they cheer.
1: He complained about the fans, then immediately was named their QB. That's a new one. Even for Cleveland.
2: 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You know, sometimes, you know, the tables turn.
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0: Chris Mack, what are we doing here?
1: Been beating it all summer long.
0: All right. Let's get this back on the road. I mean, let's get this show.
2: The worst I've seen the Commanders' offense in years.
0: I would just be concerned that if J.J. McCarthy can't even be the backup to Kyler Murray, then that's a major problem. That's a major problem to me. You know, he's a kid that was supposed to be a great prospect, and it just really never panned out. Whether it be the development, which you can blame, I guess, or you could say that he just was never as good as the others, and now we're seeing it at this level. We've seen quarterbacks drafted in the first round fizzle out. Josh Rosen, Zach Wilson, right? Like, it's happened. Mitchell Trubisky. Trubisky is a career backup.
2: Yeah.
0: He just is.
2: Yeah.
0: You know, Justin Fields has looked horrendous for the Chiefs as a backup quarterback. Like, Justin Fields, that's a guy out of college I thought had it. Mm-hmm. He doesn't.
2: Mm-hmm.
0: He can't do it. Oh. And it's proven. And it's possible that J.J. McCarthy might follow in that kind of way as well. 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We'll explain what that means coming up next.
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0: Hey, it's Black.
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8: 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It appears by its own numbers, the U.S. government seems insolvent. 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